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0: able to corral it in and prevent another Indians turnover, as now they will be looking to punt this ball on about 4th and 14. Alden Towie in the backfield kicks the ball away. And that is going to take a nice Sequoia Indians bounce at about, say, the 12-yard line for the Indians. Great punt right there for Towie. Hasn't got a whole lot of reps in yet this year, but making the most of his chances. We're going to be right back right here on Billy Country 96.3 with Sequoia Indians football.
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0: 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Lincoln Christian on second down after getting stopped in the backfield. Quarterback Major, he's going to roll out to the left and not see anything. I think that was number 45, Johnson. Got their first for the Indians, and now the Bulldogs, they have been behind the sticks in every offensive possession that they've had so far. The Indians defense is coming out playing like they got something to prove. About 3rd and 13 for the Bulldogs. Here's a snap. Brooks looking across the middle, and it is incomplete. And center receiver Colt Monzi, the big 6'3 senior, and the punting unit once again is coming out for the Bulldogs. And right here, the Indians, they're expecting to get the ball back in good field position. Number 3, Chasen Wadey, best returner on the team. He's eyeing up a return. It's going over his head. I don't believe he touched it, but now he's going to pick it up at the 30-yard line of the Indians. He's going to make a move, make a man miss, get back to 50-yard line. He gets past the guy. Wow, I thought he stepped out of bounds over there, but he tiptoes the sideline, and he gets about to, I believe, the Bulldogs' 31-yard line. Huge return for the Indians. They're going to mark him down at the 30. .106 left in the first quarter. And the Indians, they have great field position, the best field position of the night so far to start this drive. 3 wide receivers outright, Ridge Blackbear in the backfield, 1 receiver to the left. Sapp's got time. He's looking for his receiver. Alden Towie climbs the ladder, and he brings that ball in, putting the Indians at the 5-yard line in the red zone. First red zone trip of the ball game for either team. And now the Indians are looking to capitalize, bringing in some substitutions, bringing in some of the bigger boys, I believe, to come in and help on this block. Doing a bit of a heavy set. Not sure if we've seen this formation before. Only Creighton Sapp in the backfield. He's going to run it up the gut. And it looks like he got in for the touchdown. That is a touchdown, a score for the Indians. They strike first in this ball game. 6-0 with 36 seconds left in the first quarter. And that is exactly the type of drive that you want if you're the Indians. Didn't get too fancy on that drive. Hit Towie across the middle. Great catch by him. Haven't called his number as much as we have in previous years. Now the Indians are setting up for the point after attempt. Number 1, Hudson Hendricks on the kick. kick is up, and it is right down the middle and good. Sequoia Indians lead 7-0 over the Lincoln Christian Bulldogs. We will be right back after this quick message from Davis Interior Surfaces.
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0: And we are back live right here on Billy Country 96.3 FM, bringing you some Sequoia Indians football live from Dennis Byrd Stadium at Willie George Field in Tulsa, Oklahoma, the home of the Lincoln Christian Bulldogs, as your Indians lead 7-0. We're going on the kickoff. Creighton Sapp looks like he just kind of hooked that one, got the bad side of his leg, kicks it straight towards the Indian sideline, and that is going to be a penalty. Kicking out of bounds, and the Bulldogs are going to get their best starting field position. Well, second best after that interception. Starting at the 49-yard line. So this is a great field position for the Bulldogs to try and have a response. The Bulldogs coming in off of a historic 44-game winning streak snapped last week against Shiloh Christian team in Arkansas. Looking to try and get back in the win column. So now the Bulldogs take the snap. Receiver out to the left side, and he is brought down by number one, Hudson Hendricks. Great tackle right there. Gets about 8 yards or so. One of the best plays so far for the Bulldogs. Number 8, Major Brooks, is leading the charge for the Bulldogs. Just a sophomore quarterback, not the returning starter for the state championship team last year, but they have a bunch of impact players as well. Brooks in empty set. And that is the end of the first quarter. Your Sequoia Indians lead 7-0 ahead of the Lincoln Christian Bulldogs. And we will be right back. 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
0: And we are back. Lincoln Christian with the ball as handoff to the running back, number 7, Max Madrid. And it looks like he got enough for the first down for the Bulldogs. That is their first down of the ball game. And Bulldogs might have been sleepwalking a little bit in the first quarter, but once they wake up, this is a dangerous football team. Indians have to take advantage of the slow start. Brooks in an empty set. Got 3 receivers in the trips, 4 out to the right. Got some motion. Here's a snap. He's looking across the middle, and a great catch for the Bulldogs. Number 0, Caleb Peterson. That's the name I'm going to be calling a lot tonight. He is one of the best players, one of the most athletic playmakers that this Bulldogs team has to offer. And if they want to run it back and win their, I believe, 4th consecutive state championship, they're going to rely on him a lot. Now the Bulldogs are setting up at about the looks like the 26-yard line, or 22, excuse me. Empty set again for Brooks. He's looking right, rolls left. He's going across the middle, and he's got an open man. That is, looks like number 11, Isaac Beasel. But this one might be coming back. We got some laundry on the field once again. I think it's a legal man downfield on the Bulldogs. Now the Bulldogs starting off 1st and 15. Empty set. And we get another penalty before the play even starts. And that is too many players on the field. Bulldogs got to try and stay disciplined here now. 1st and 20, or 1st and 15. Yeah, 1st and 20. Empty set. Brooks is looking back to pass, and he throws it right to the Indian defender. Number 0, Alden Towie. He's got some room, and he got a block.
4: Let's go. Come on.
0: But he gets the ball back for the Indians at around the 45-yard line. That's a critical mistake for the Bulldogs, already trailing 7-0. And that could be some of the inexperience at quarterback. Number 8, Major Brooks. He's got all the talent in the world. He's got a great arm, beautiful spiral that helped lead them over victories against the Jones Longhorns and Heritage Hall. But when it comes to district play, it's a different beast. And first tier as a starter, Creighton Sapp. Now in the back, dumps it off to number 45, Bronson Johnson, and the ball comes out, but the referees are going to rule he is down by contact. Indians catch a break there. No gain on the play, 2nd and 10 for the Indians. Now with three receivers to the left. Reggie Blackbear in the backfield. Here goes a snap to Sapp. He's looking across the middle. And that's just over the head of number 3, Chasen Wadey. Set up a 3rd and long for the Indians. For Sequoia, there's big expectations this year. A lot of returning starters, a lot of seniors that this team is relying on. And if they can walk in here, Tulsa, Oklahoma, Lincoln Christian Bulldogs pull off this win, this will be one of the biggest wins that I've ever seen spectating the Indians for all these years. And before the crowd gets all riled up, we're going to get a timeout from the Indians, and we're going to get a message from our friends over at State Farm.
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0: 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Your Sequoia Indians lead the Lincoln Christian Bulldogs 7-0 with 9:42 left in the second quarter. Indians with the ball, 3rd and 10, at about the 45-yard line. Sapp in the empty set takes a snap. He's looking for a man on the sideline. And he's got it with the catch. Looks like number nine. There he is. Number nine, Ridge Black Bear. Getting some work in the receiving game. And we have Indian down in the backfield. So we will take a moment and hear from one of our sponsors.
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0: Back on offense after the big catch on the sideline by Ridge Black Bear. Wildcat snap. Wadey taking that, and he's heading up to the right side, gained about 5 yards. Not sure if we've seen that a whole lot this year, but we know for the Indians, number three, Jason Wadey, easily one of the best playmakers on this team, and I would say in Oklahoma 2A1 football. Anytime he's got the ball in his hands, he's looking to get into the end zone. But sets up the short down, second down and about 4 yards, I believe. 19-yard line for the Indians in Bulldog territory. Once again, got Creighton Sapp out wide. Black Bear taking up the middle. He's running over a guy. It takes about two or three Bulldogs to be able to bring him down. Ridge Black Bear. I don't think I've seen him go down from one tackler at all so far this year. It takes multiple every single time. And the Indians are running this unorthodox offense. Sapp not touching the ball. Black Bear in the backfield again. Run it right up the gut. This is just man-on-man offense. Who's better, your guys or my guys? And so far, Black Bear gained a couple yards. He got that first down on the last play. Setting up a first and goal. Now second and goal on the 2 yard line. Indians have relied heavy on their potent running attack so far this year, and it has not let them down. Looking to try and punch it in the end zone once again. Black Bear with the snap. And he gets in. He breaks the plane. That is a touchdown for the Sequoia Indians. They now lead 13-0 over the Lincoln Christian Bulldogs. And it's a bit of a shell shock for the home faithful. The only time they've been trailing by two scores all year was last week against the best team in Arkansas, 7A, Shiloh Christian. So that's a good company for the Indians. As now Hudson Hendricks on the point after attempt. It's up and it's good. Your Sequoia Indians lead 14-0. With 8 minutes and 2 seconds left in the second quarter, we will be right back after we hear a word from Southside Drive-In.
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0: We are back after the Sequoia Indians scored on that last drive. They now lead 14-0 with 8 minutes and 2 seconds left in the second quarter. Creighton Sapp on the kickoff. little toe poke to the right side. That's looking like it's going to go out of bounds again. And that is two straight kickoffs for Creighton Sapp. Just punts it out of bounds. I don't think that's in the game plan, but Creighton Sapp, this is his first year as the kickoff starter. Hudson Hendricks carried that duty for the past 3 years. So he gets a little grace period as he tries to figure it out. I'm sure they worked on it a lot in the offseason. Now the Bulldogs getting the ball back, and they're going to try and get into the end zone here. Going down three scores would be unimaginable for Lincoln Christian. Brooks is taking the snap, taking it up the middle, makes a nice move, makes a man miss, and he gets into Indian territory on the first play of the drive. There we see his legs, his athleticism. He is a major dual threat quarterback, no pun intended. He can do it on both the ground and the air. Getting it done right there for the Bulldogs. We haven't seen too many of their playmakers step into this game so far. I'm looking at number zero, Caleb Peterson. Brooks in the empty set in the backfield. Dumps it off to number three, Colt Monzi. And he makes a great play, makes a man miss, and he barely gets held up right there, prevented from going into the end zone. Good tackle for the Indians defense. And here we're starting to see this Bulldog offense starting to take form. They've got too many playmakers to be able to shut them out constantly. That was number three, Colt Monzi, on that last play. Brooks in the backfield. Out wide. Got motion. Number zero, Peterson. Takes it, does a spin move, and he's held up by the Indians defense. And he gets pushed forward. Looked like by the Indians a little bit. I think it was number... I can't tell who got there first for the Indians, but they held him up. And now the Bulldogs get back to the line of scrimmage. Second and 10. In the five wide set, Brooks in the backfield. Three to his left. Motion across the screen towards the right side. He's dancing around in the backfield. He's looking deep for his man. He's got him wide open into the end zone for a touchdown. Bulldogs. Like number, was number five, I believe, Caden Matherin. And now the Bulldogs are setting up. I think we've seen this formation before, or a variation of it. Looks like the swinging gate almost. But they're going to move over into the traditional point after attempt.

0: Here's the kick. It's up, and it is good. The Bulldogs get on the board with that one. The score is 14-7. Eli Summerlin on the kick. And we will be right back from a message from one of our sponsors.
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0: Back with some Sequoia Indians football right here on Billy Country 96-3 and 1350. The Bulldogs score on that last possession. They now trail by one touchdown as the Indians get the ball back with 5:53 left in the second quarter. Indians looking to respond. First kickoff of the game for them. Return. As the Bulldogs have They have a weird setup going on, but revert back to a traditional stance. Eli Summerlin on the kickoff, and he's going to kick it deep. And got a bounce for the Bulldogs and out of the back of the end zone, I should say. And that's good for them. You don't want to get one of these Sequoia playmakers on a return, as we have seen so far this year. A return touchdown for number three, Chasen Wadey. And now the Indians are setting up shop on the 20-yard line. Looks like Sapp is out wide again. Got Wadey in the backfield. He takes a snap. He makes a move over onto the right side of the field, the far side, and he's going to get a couple more yards. That's turned out to be a nice play for the Indians. Get about, looks like a 9-yard gain right there where the officials mark it. That's two positive plays for Wadey taking that snap. Now Sapp returns to the backfield. Rich Black Bear with him. Two out wide. And they get the hard count, the little clap on the snap. Draw the Bulldogs offside. And they get a free first down out of it.

0: 4:50 left in the first half. Indians with possession on the 34-yard line. Sapp's going to be in the backfield. Two on either side of him. Motion. Wade in the backfield. Hands it off to Black Bear. He goes up the middle once again. Cuts back to the right. And he's going to get another 7 or 8 yards right there for the Indians. A lot of positive plays. A lot of good things that they've been seeing so far tonight. Bulldogs got a stop on the interception. But they have not been able to stop this run game completely so far tonight. Indians now 2nd and 3 at the 41-yard line. Snap in the backfield again. 3 receivers to the left. He's looking for number 8, Van Timmons. He's got him short on a screen. And he's going to get some good yardage as he gets past the 50-yard line into Bulldog territory. The junior. He's played more prominently on the defensive side so far in his career. Now getting some good offensive touches. Showing that this Indians team really is extremely deep and anyone can beat you. They've got weapons here. They've got weapons there. They've got weapons where you would never expect. And they've got formations that I haven't seen them do so far this year. As now Wadey's in the backfield with Black Bear to his left. He takes a snap. He's rolling to the near side. Waiting for... He was waiting for a hold open up. Loses the football, but I believe the quarterback, Creighton Sapp, hops on to that one. Recovers it for the Indians. Got a flag as well. That was a scare for the Indians. Official discussing. It's going to be a hold on the Indians. So it's a good thing for the Indians that Creighton Sapp was Johnny on the spot, or else that would have been Bulldog football. And you've got to try and capitalize right here with this lead. 14-7 is the score with 3:07 left in the first half. Sapp in the backfield, 1st and 20. Trammell on the motion. He's looking across the middle, and he can't find his guy. Number 45, Bronson Johnson, was the intended target. So far, the intermediate and deep passing game for the Indians, they have got off one completion to Ridge Black Bear and another to Alden Towie. But they haven't looked for it so far as much tonight. But in the 2nd and 20, you're going to need to chew up these yards to try and get back to the sticks. 3 out wide to the right, 1 to the left. Sapp takes the snap. He's looking deep. He's got a man, number 0, Towie. But that is looking like... That's looking like a pass interference on the Bulldogs. The official couldn't find his marker. Tosses the hat as the guy falls down onto Towie. So this is going to be 15 yards for the Indians. Not an automatic first down. But that's going to go a long way into getting the Indians back into Bulldog territory. The official is marking off the yardage now at about the 46-yard line. It's going to be 2nd down. Main 2nd down for the Indians. And now the Indians are setting up shop once again in Bulldog territory. Sapp in the backfield again. He's got 3 receivers out to his right, 1 left. Black Bear in the backfield. It's going to be a pass. He's looking across the middle. Dangerous pass. And the officials are going to mark it incomplete. Say it hit the turf. Alden Towey, the intended target. I didn't have a great vantage point from that, to be honest. But the far official, I guess he was closest. He marks that one incomplete. And now the Indians on 3rd and 5, they're going to have to draw up a play right here to continue this drive. See what the script has in for them, and they're going to take a timeout, talk this one over really quickly, and we will be right back as we hear a word from one of our sponsors.
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0: We're back live with some Sequoia Indians football. Indians 3rd and 5. Taking a snap. We're getting a trick play here. And that did not work out to the way the Indians wanted to. Look like number 77, Cole Gritz right there, was on the pass. That is his second ever pass, I believe, for the Indians offense. I remember he did make a pass. I believe it was either against Metro Christian last year, or it was in a playoff game. I can't remember. But that's not the first time he slinged the rock. But now the Indians, this is going to be 4th down for them. Setting up the punting unit, number 0, Alden Towey. He gets the snap. He's going to boom it to the Bulldogs territory. And he's going to take a Bulldog bounce. Keeps on rolling to about the 14-yard line. For the Indians, and now the Bulldogs are setting up shop here. We'll keep it rolling. Keep it right here. 2:16 left in the first half. Your Sequoia Indians lead 14-7. And this is a huge ball game, folks. Right at the start of district play. First district opponent for either of these teams going against two of the top dogs in Class 2A1. And it sure has lived up to the hype so far. Bulldogs on offense. Peterson motions to the backfield. Brooks hands it off, and he has met his man. Madrid meets number 56, Dylan Paris, right in his face. Couldn't even turn around and make a play. And Paris, that's what you want to see out of him. He's been struggling a little bit in terms of discipline. Had a couple of offsides penalties last week against Eufaula. Love to see him bounce back this week, making a play against Lincoln Christian. Now they're setting up second and about 15. Hand off to the right towards the zone. It's number 7 in Madrid. And he's going to get some big yardage. He is a playmaker too for this Bulldogs offense. You cannot overlook any of their guys. And he gets the first down for the Bulldogs. Madrid is their running back, and he has made some plays. He has shown the capability and the breakaway speed in previous matchups, and he showed it right there tonight. Brooks in the backfield, motions Peterson to the backfield, rolls out to the left, comes back right. He's got a guy in a screen. His target number 12, Braxton McGinnis. And it looks like we're going to have a penalty This one is in towards the backfield. It might be on the Bulldogs. That's what it would indicate. Looks like it's going to be a personal foul on the Indians, and this is going to be a 15-yard penalty, and it's going to put the Bulldogs in good position. 1 minute left on the clock for the second quarter. They have three timeouts remaining. Personal foul went low for the Indians. Now Brooks setting up in the empty set. He's looking across the middle, moves out towards the left. He's rolling. He's got some room. He's got a man, and he's making a play, and he gets brought down at about the 25-yard line. 40 seconds left, 41 seconds left, and we're going to time out from the Bulldogs. Lincoln Christian threatening right here, right before the end of the half. We'll be right back right here on Billy Country.
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0: And we're back live from Tulsa, Oklahoma. Dennis Byrd Stadium at Willie George Field in Tulsa, Oklahoma. Don't know if I said that already, but Lincoln Christian now at about the 25-yard line. They're approaching the red zone, looking to try and score and even up this ball game as your Sequoia Indians lead so far 14-7. Lincoln Christian back on offense after two great games right there. On the pass to, I believe it was Caden Mathurin. And the last one was to Braxton McGinnis. Benefited from a personal foul. Brooks rolling out to the right. Fakes the handoff. He's got space to his left. And he's going to take it out of bounds with about 34 seconds left on the clock. Gains about 5 yards right there. Setting up a short second down, maybe six. Well, it's 7 yards. Close enough. The Bulldogs in the red zone. This team is deadly. They've got so many weapons. The guys that I haven't even mentioned so far are out making plays. They've got three out to the right. Brooks is going to take it. He's calling his own number. He's going to take it up the middle. And he's going to stay in bounds. And we're going to get another timeout by the Bulldogs. And we'll take that one with them as well. Setting up the end of this first half. Your Sequoia Indians lead 14-7. Lincoln Christian Bulldogs are threatening to score. And we will be right back.
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0: got three out to his right. He's looking right. He's rolling around. He's dancing around, looking for something to happen. He's rolling out to the right. He's got a man caught in the end zone. It's a touchdown for the time being, but it's looking like it's going to be a hold brought back for the Bulldogs. That's always the risk with one of these scramble plays. You never know what's going to happen. And the O-line, they don't know what's going on half the time. So it's going to be a hold, a costly one at that. I don't believe that's going to be a 10-second runoff. But 16 seconds left in the first half. That nullifies the touchdown for the Bulldogs. Now they have the ball at about the 18-yard line. They've got a heavy set, and now they motion. And that's going to lead to another penalty, I believe a procedural penalty. An infraction on the offense. That's going to bring it back another 5 yards. And they just keep getting in their own way. This Bulldogs team, very good, very great, very talented. But also they have a lot of youth up front. And some of their best guys are still underclassmen. That's showing here tonight. Brooks with the snap. He's looking to his left. He's looking for a fade route. And he overthrows his man, double covered. 10 seconds left in the first half. Bulldogs got to try and draw up something here or try and get some yards. Try and get in field goal range. It looked like they had a pretty good kicker. Number one, Eli Summerlin. So that is the dilemma here. Do you try to go for the end zone and tie this ball game up or get some points on the board? Brooks finds the man across the middle, and that is not going to be enough to get in the end zone, but it gets them right where I was talking about, in that field goal range at about, say, like the 5 or 6 yard line, and that is the last timeout for the Bulldogs. 6 seconds left in the first half, and that is probably going to set up a field goal attempt. We will be right back here on Billy Country 96.3.
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0: Back right here with some Sequoia Indians football. Lincoln Christian has the ball, and it looks like they're going to go for it. They have no timeouts left, and they can't afford to be down by 7. They're going for it. Got a guy in the end zone for the touchdown. The Bulldogs go for the gamble, and it pays off there in the end zone. Number 5. Caden Mathurin. That was a risky play call for sure. But it pays off for the Bulldogs. As now they trail 13-14 pending this extra point. Start out in the swinging gate, move over back to the point after attempt. And if this goes through, the ball game will be tied at 14 apiece. Kick is up. It is good. Your score with 2 seconds left in the first half. 14-14. 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This is Devin Doctor along with Lance Bartleson. And this is a heck of a game tonight, folks. On the road, Indians are bringing it to the Bulldogs. A lot of people anticipated that this would be a close one, and it has been everything that everyone has asked for. Lincoln Christian scoring late right there at the end of the first half. They have a good kicker in number 1, Eli Summerlin, and I would imagine he's just going to boot it.

0: out of the back of the end zone, and we'll take this one to halftime. Malinky Christian now on the kickoff. They're going to go back to the traditional kickoff stance. Looks like Towie and Wadey back deep for the Indians. Summerlin on the kickoff. And Wadey is going to take it. He's going to fake it to Towie. And the Bulldogs catch a break. Good kickoff coverage. Number two, Cade Wilson on the tackle. And that is halftime. Score is all tied up 14 apiece. And this has been quite the ball game. Pleasure to bring it to you so far tonight. And we're going to take a quick break, and we'll be back to talk more about how this game's going and what to expect in the second half.
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0: 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It's Devin Doxa here with you, with Lance Bartleson, bringing you some Sequoia Indians football live from Tulsa, Oklahoma, at Dennis Byrd Stadium and Willie George Field. The score at the half for the Sequoia Indians and the Lincoln Christian Bulldogs is tied at 14 apiece. We knew coming into this ball game it would be a close affair, and this is going to be, it's going to shake out. It's going to be great the rest of the way for sure. But the first half is definitely, it was all the neutral fans and both teams. It's what we both wanted, and it's been even better. I will say for the Indians, for this high profile of a game, for this type of game that they've played so many times over the years against, you know, opponents that have better resumes, have better, you know, they have more stuff, have, you know, the more history and the program, and it's more prestigious and all that, you know, putting it, the face into the fire. The Indians have come out blazing so far this first half, 14 points, and they were leading for most of it, for, except for the last 2 seconds where the Bulldogs got the equalizer. And for all the opponents that they faced over the years in these type of matchups, of course, the Metro Christian, the Kiefer Trojans, the Viant Wolverines, this feels like the biggest game that they've had in quite some time. And if they can pull out a victory here on the road, that is a key factor. This Bulldogs faithful is coming out in, they are showing their support tonight. Of course, forgot to mention at the start of the broadcast, it is also their homecoming, so we'll get to those festivities here pretty soon. And the Bulldogs are coming out. They're not making it easy on the Indians. The Indian fans have traveled pretty well, filling up their side of the stands. And this is a pretty nice stadium. This is definitely one of the nicest stadiums that we've been to covering the Indians all these years. And especially this year when we went to Prairie Grove, that was a good one. That was a nice treat to go back over there to Arkansas across the border. And now this Lincoln Christian team, they are one of the best. They are the blueprint and the standard in terms of Oklahoma football. Of course, coming off of a historic 44-game winning streak that was snapped last week, the fifth longest in Oklahoma history. And for the past 4 years, they have the resume to prove it. As it says on the banner over in the far end zone, they have won the past three Class 3A football state championships, undefeated records while at it. So they have gotten their fair share of 3A football, now coming down to 2A1 football. And the Indians are bringing them, they're bringing the fight to them. And I would say one of the closest matchups that they've had so far this season. Even they were leading against Jones pretty well for the majority of that time, but they were trailing against Heritage Hall in week two. So this has been a great matchup so far for the Indians. I believe they will get the ball back to start the second half. They're going to look to try and capitalize getting that first possession back. The first couple of possessions for both the teams just kind of petered out. The Indians did throw an interception, and the Bulldogs went went three and out the first two. So the Indians got more into motion, into their type of offense. They have been very dominant on the ground so far. And the Bulldogs, they haven't really had an answer, but they have been able to get some takeaways and force, you know, they forced a fumble on number three, Chasen Wadey, but the Indians did recover that one, and it got nullified due to a holding anyways. But this game has been great so far. 14 apiece, and if I were the wise, I would say this one would probably determine, similar situation to last year at Metro Christian, this one will determine who's going to get that number one seed in the district and host two playoff games. Both of these teams, two juggernauts, two giants over the past couple of years. And we've witnessed the Indians' resurgence, and it has been a treat and a sight to see this senior class. They have been through it. They've been through the mud for this Indians team, but they have also set the standard, and they have made Sequoia Indians football better than when they found it. Making the playoffs three out of the past 4 years, not including this one. Well, they made the playoffs all the years, but they did have a losing record, so that was 1 year. And the Lincoln Christian Bulldogs for the past 3 years, they haven't lost a game. And I want to bring up a little fun tidbit right here. Last time the Lincoln Christian Bulldogs lost back-to-back football games was the 2017 football season, which also coincidentally was the last time Lincoln Christian had a losing season, their first one ever. And in that two-game skid, Lincoln Christian, they lost to the Sequoia Indians in 2017, believe it or not. So this one's got a lot riding on the line. It'd be the third time ever that Lincoln Christian has lost back-to-back games in the football season. And this is setting up a great second half so far. We're about 4 minutes out from resume play. Both teams not showing any signs of coming out right now, but we do have the kicker out for Lincoln Christian practicing those kicks on the sidelines. So we're going to take another break really quickly, and then hopefully get right back into some Sequoia Indians football right here on Billy Country 96.3 and 1350.
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0: 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As we are back now for some second half football, the Lincoln Christian Bulldogs are kicking off to start the second half. Indians on the return. That one's going to be to Alden Towie. He's going to take it back from the goal line, and he's going to get right back to about where it would be if it was kicked out of bounds, about the 20-yard line. See where the official marks it. At the 20, so. None gained on that return. And now the Indians are set to try and get back in the driver's seat on this one. They scored pretty convincingly on their first drive, or on that first scoring drive, after getting an interception. And then bulldozed their way with the second score with the run game. Creighton Sapp now with the snap. Dumps it off to Wadey. An unsuccessful screenplay. The Bulldogs sniff that one out. But the Indians do gain about a yard, maybe half a yard out of that one. Setting up a second and 9. Started the second half. 11-10 left in the third quarter. Indians in the huddle, talking this one over. Sapp's going to be in the backfield. He's got Black Bear with him. Two out to the right. Motion. Now Sapp is looking for his man, Black Bear. Too high, and he's going to drop that one. And now the Indians are in third and long. This is not very favorable for them, as they've been working in the short field so far tonight, getting about second down and 5, third and 5, getting into those looks. It's much better for this Indians offense. Now Sapp in the back, two receivers to his sides, four out wide. Sapp's going to shake a guy, he's going to dump it off. The defender draped all over him, not letting number 45 Bronson Johnson catch that one, and it's going to be a fourth down for the Indians. And they're bringing out the punting unit. So it's not an ideal way to start the second half for the Indians. You want to go out there and see some progress from your offense, see that running game get going. Could get nothing of the sort. Towie now on the punt. gets it past Bulldog territory, but it takes the Indian bounce, or excuse me, a Bulldog bounce, and it rolls back into Indian territory at the 40-yard line. Bulldogs are set up great right here on their first possession of the second half. And we're going to take a quick break to hear from Southside Drive-In.
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0: Back Bulldogs with the ball, second down. They got a good run out of number 7 Max Madrid on that first down, pick up about 7 yards. Second and 3 on the 33 yard line. Brooks in the backfield, shotgun, 3 trips left and then 1 out wide. We got some motion. Brooks looking to his right. He's got a receiver and a blocker. Dumps it off to number 2, Cade Wilson. Looks short of the sticks. And it's going to set up a third down for the Bulldogs. Excuse me, that's going to be enough to move the chains. So with that last little effort right there, thought the Indians wrapped him up. But now the Bulldogs are back in charge right here at the 29-yard line. And we're going to get an official's timeout, probably. No, that's just going to take a pause. Brooks now in the backfield. He's going to get the snap, and he's going to run it over to the near side, and he's going to get pushed out of bounds by the Indians. I think it might have been the tackle might have been a bit high right there. I think the Bulldogs are looking for a face mask. But that play results in a 2nd and 9, about 1 yard on that game. Brooks now. He's got Madrid in the backfield with him. Heavy set, 2 tight ends. He's looking deep across the middle. And he finds his man. It catches it in traffic. Number 2, Cade Wilson. How did he grab that one? Ultimate concentration right in between 2 Indians defenders, and he brings the Bulldogs offense to the 11-yard line right on the verge of the red zone. So they can still get one more first down right here on this drive. Brooks now setting up shop. Hands off to Madrid. And the Indians are going to stop that one after about a 2 or 3 yard gain. Look like number 13 was there on stop. That's, of course, Kason Leap. He's one of the best defenders on this Indians defense. I haven't called his number much tonight. Now Brooks in the backfield. 2 backs with him. Hands off to Madrid to the right. And that is going to be a dive into the end zone. A touchdown, Bulldogs. As they put themselves in the lead for the first time in this ball game. Some great blocking right there. This Bulldogs offensive line, they have some real people movers. And you find it very hard, very, very seldom do the Indians ever get pushed back on the defensive line. Setting up in the swinging gate. And they're going to move back over into the point after attempt. Summerlin on the kick. The quarterback, Brooks, on the hold. Kick is up. It is good. The Bulldogs now lead your Sequoia Indians 21-14 with 8:30 left in the third quarter. We're going to take a quick break and hear from Fuel Mart in Tahlequah and Park Hill.
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1: The Lincoln Christian Bulldogs lead your Sequoia Indians 21-14 after that last scoring drive. Started out in great field position. The Indians could not get an ideal punt off. Started off in Indian territory. Now the Bulldogs lining up in this unorthodox start that they always do. But then they revert back to standard kickoff. I don't even know if the first position is legal. Summerlin on the kickoff. Boots it away. It's going to be caught by Wadey. He's going to fake the handoff once again. Go up the middle. Not find any space. Great coverage by the Bulldogs special teams. Look like about two or three defenders. Number 10, Nate Johnston. And it looks like number 7, Max Madrid, was in that tackle as well. Indians once again starting off deep in their own territory. About the 18-yard line. And the Indians, they have their work cut out for them right here. But if there's any team that I know that can step up to the plate right here, it's this team. Super resilient. Bunch of guys that's worked together for a long time. Sapp handing off up the middle. Let him more towards the right. Ridge Black Bear. Haven't said his name too much. And for the Indians, he's one of those important pieces. He's one of the cogs in the machine that keeps this offense rolling. If you can't get Black Bear going, then a lot of other stuff, it doesn't open up and it's not available. Sapp now taking the snap. He's going to drop back to pass. He's looking to his left, and he finds Wadey across the middle of the field, and that looks like it's going to be enough to get a first down for the Indians. First one of the half for them. When you get the run game going, you can get up the short pass game going. That sets up the intermediate pass, and it just opens up this offense. Then at that point, their options are limitless. First and 10 on the 32-yard line. Two receivers out to each side. Black Bear in the backfield. Motion, Wadey from left to right. He takes the handoff. And for the Bulldogs defense, they have been keeping him. They've caged him up so far tonight. Just Wadey has not been able to get anything going. And if you've been watching this football team this year and the last year, you know how explosive Wadey is. He's huge for this offense, and he can really get going if the Bulldogs don't central their game plan on him. Now the Indians on second and 8 on the 34-yard line. Three receivers out to the left. Black Bear with him, one out right. Black Bear's looking to his left. It's like a screen. And he gets it to Wadey. After waiting for a while. Didn't see the look initially. But very heads up right there. And good awareness to keep it going. And get it to his guy, Wadey. He's been the man so far on this drive. He's gotten three targets right there, essentially. As now he subs off for a play. For the Bulldogs, they have to try and contain him. He cannot let him get going because he's got that breakaway ability. He can go from end zone to end zone. 80-yard touchdowns, we've seen it all before. Sapp in the backfield, three out to the right. Fakes the handoff. He's going to take it up himself. He's waiting patiently for something to open up, and nothing ever did. Bulldogs slam him in the backfield. Looks like number 11, Isaac Beasel. Got there first with the other defenders. Sets up the Indians behind the sticks now. Second and 12 at the 43-yard line. Sapp in the backfield. He's got three to his right, one to the left. He takes a snap. He drops back. He's looking to pass to the right side. I think That was complete, and we get a flag at the end of the play, at the very end. Looks like it's going to be a late hit on the Bulldogs. That pass was very close to the sideline on the tiptoe edge of it. Get a personal foul on the Bulldogs, and that's going to be 15 yards and a first down from the yards gained, and that is huge for the Indians to keep this drive and their momentum going. Bulldog faithful not too happy with that one. Looked like a routine play for most, but now the Indians are the benefactor of this one. First and 10, Bulldog territory on the 41-yard line. Officials setting the ball. Heavy set, tight end, two receivers. Handoff up the middle to Black Bear. He got stopped by the initial push, made a spin move, and he gets brought down for about 2 or 3 yards right there. Coach Hendricks barking orders. Over to our boys in the huddle. Indians break. He got two receivers to each side. Black Bear in the backfield, takes a snap, makes the handoff. He's got his man over the middle. That's number 45, Bronson Johnson, with the catch. And he has been, he's keep on his utilization. It keeps going up every week. They keep utilizing him. You know, everyone's wondering why they keep giving it to this guy with the lineman number. But, hey, he's showing up for them tonight in this all-important game. Now the Indians setting up shop once again. First and 10 on the 26-yard line. Bulldog territory. Sapp with the snap. Hands it off to Black Bear. He's got some room on the far side. And he goes for about 8 or 9 yards. Good run right there for the Indians. Black Bear a little slow to get up. But he's running back over to the huddle. Substitutions, mass substitutions for the Indians. Bringing in a bunch of heavy guys, a sap, and now on the left side, looks like we're going to get more of this Wildcat. Wildcat adjacent formation. Black Bear takes the snap. He runs up the middle, doesn't find anything. The Bulldogs get the stop, set up the third and short. Indians need to capitalize on this field position to try and tie this ball game back up. That was working earlier in this side of the field with Black Bear and Wadey taking some snaps. They've got all their big guys up front. Black Bear with the snap again, takes up the middle. He gets a little push at the end. Let's see where the officials mark this one. Might have to bring out the sticks, and they roll it an Indians first down. It looked like the Bulldogs have stopped him. The Black Bear, you know him, he just can't help but fall forward. Gets those crucial yards and gets this Indians offense rolling. Keeps him on the field. Same formation, Black Bear in the backfield, first and 10 at the 16-yard line. He's going to take the snap and take it, and he's going to get brought down in the backfield by the Bulldogs. Looks like number 11, Basil, again, was in there first for the Bulldogs. Now the Indians go back to Sapp behind the center. Two receivers out to each side. He takes a snap. He's looking to pass to the left side. Tries to dot it in the back of the end zone. Overthrows both his receiver and the defender. Fortunately, not intercepted right there. Sets up a long third down and 10 on the 16-yard line. The Indians can get a first down right here into the red zone. And with this type of game, with the stakes like these on the line, this might be four down territory. Even if they get stopped right here, I would imagine the Indians will still go for it on fourth. Sapp takes a snap. He's rolling out to the left. He rolls back to the right. And it is swallowed up by the Bulldogs defense. They read that one. The receiver, Bronson Johnson, was tackled before he could even have a chance on that play. And the Indians, they're bringing out the kicking unit right here. Not getting any yards that game on that play. There's 1 minute and 8 seconds left in the third quarter. Hudson Hendricks on for the Indians to try and get some points on the board. And it looks like he missed it to the right. And that is a huge stop for the Bulldogs. Hudson Hendricks, he very, very rarely, he never misses those, I'll be honest. So now it's on the Indians. It's on their defense to try and show up and stop this Bulldogs offense that has all the momentum right now. They have all the cylinders clicking. Their playmakers are starting to show up. Number 7, Madrid. And the quarterback, Brooks. Brooks takes a snap and the handoff to Madrid up the gut. Nothing going. Hey, 35 seconds left in the third quarter. Bulldogs ahead 21-14. You're listening to Billy Country, 96.3 FM and AM 1350. It's Corey Indians football. Brooks now in the backfield. Two receivers out to his left. Two tight ends. Fakes the handoff. Looks across the middle. He's got a man across the seam. That's number 0, Caleb Peterson. Haven't called his name a whole lot tonight, but he is dangerous. He's got breakaway speed. And I would imagine he'd probably go on playing at the collegiate level as well. That's how talented this Lincoln Christian Bulldogs team is. As now we head into crunch time. The fourth quarter is upon us. Your score is 21-14. Lincoln Christian leads the Sequoia Indians. We will be right back after we hear a word from one of our sponsors.
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1: We're back with Sequoia Indians football taking on the Lincoln Christian Bulldogs. Lincoln Christian now with the snap. Brooks airs it out across the middle over the intended target. Peterson looking for his man once again. The Bulldogs, they have taken charge in the second half. It looks to me as if the quarterback, number 8, Major Brooks, he settled in a little bit more. I mentioned his inexperience earlier, first year as a starting quarterback for such a prestigious powerhouse. But now he's showing off that talent, showing his capability. Second and 10 for the Bulldogs. He takes a snap. He looks over to his right. He's got a man for the screen game. It's Peterson. He's dangerous, but the Indians are able to collapse on him and stop him for no gain. Third and 10. If the Indians want to try and come back in this ball, they've got to stand up right here on defense. This unit has been the key to their resurgence over the past couple of years. They need to stop right here, right now. 11:20 left in the fourth quarter. Brooks, two receivers on each side. Motion. He's rolling out to the left. He's looking for his man, number 5. Caden Mathurin finds target for a short gain. About 4 or 5 yards. And now the Bulldogs. Almost in Indian territory. They're going to look to punt this ball away. About 3 yards gain on that last play. On the 46. Bulldogs going with a heavy punt to try and protect this kick. And he boots it straight up into the air. Not a whole lot of distance, but that one does go across into Indians territory at the 30-yard line. Indians are going to set up shop with some decent field position. Not the best that they've started with tonight, but they're going to have to work with it. And we're going to stay right here. 10:54 left in the fourth quarter in regulation. Indians coming back out on offense. And they're going to look to try and score and even up and tie up this ball game. Sapp now out for the Indians. 3 receivers to his left, 1 right. He's looking to his left. He's got a man across the middle. Cannot quite connect. That's his guy, number 45, Bronson Johnson. Not able to link up with him once again. But he seems to be a reliable target for him and for Sapp. That's what he's looking for. He's got a lot of playmakers that can make plays when you get the ball into their hands, but that's the most important part, is getting the ball in their hands. If your guys can't pull it down, then they can't make the play. Sapp takes the snap. He's looking to pass across the middle. He's got his man, Towie. Towie, a captain for the Indians, senior. He's been through it all for them, and he has been Mr. Clutch for them over the years. Makes a great catch right there. I still remember when he showed up on the scene against the Vian Wolverines when we beat them to host our first playoff game in some time 4 years ago. Official running out towards the middle. I think he's got to go set the play. Get official's timeout. There's something wrong with the sticks. Chain gain, getting that one settled. Checking on the clock. 10:13 left. Play in the fourth quarter. Sapp now takes a snap. Hands it off to Black Bear. Thought about going outside. Cuts back in. He gets about 4 yards right there. Good, decent gain. You know, some will say they'll take 4 yards every play. You'll take it. Set up the short yardage. 2nd and 6. Indians, they're going to look to try and establish this run again, trying to be

0: See the call, personal foul. Blindside block on the Indians, and that's a momentum killer right there. That one's going to hurt. You bring it back 15 yards, nullifies the gain that they had on the play, which would have got them the first down. Huge run by Wadey. And now the Indians, second and 21. They've got to try and get this yardage back and get back in this ball game. Sapp in the backfield takes a snap. He's looking across the middle. Steps up in the pocket. He tosses a sidearm and an interception in the middle of the field. And that one's going to go all the way to the house. Number 0, Caleb Peterson. The Bulldogs respond emphatically on defense after the personal foul from the Indians. It's a bit of an awkward toss for Creighton Sapp. Couldn't quite put it on target. And now the Bulldogs lead 27-14 as we're setting up in a two-point formation. Now they're going to move over to the point after attempt. Eli Summerlin, the kicker. Kick is up, and it is good. Lincoln Christian Bulldogs lead 28-14 over your Sequoia Indians. We will be right back to take a word from one of our sponsors.
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0: 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The Lincoln Christian Bulldogs lead your Sequoia Indians 28-14. And now, Bulldogs on the kickoff. Kick it back deep to number 0, Alden Towie, and he makes a smart heads-up play and lets his ball roll out of bounds and gives the Indians good starting field position. They're going to need it to try and respond from this deficit. Just threw the pick six, Creighton Sapp. You know, he's not shook in this moment. He's got the willpower and the mental fortitude to come back from this one. But the Indians are going to have to respond in a timely manner. 9 minutes left in the fourth quarter. They're going to need to get something going. The run game has been there for them, but time is of the essence. They're going to need to keep winning these trench battles and keep getting open. Now the Indians come back to the field. Sapp in the backfield with Blackberry. He takes a snap. Three rushers for the Bulldogs, and that might be marked as a fumble. Don't think he was able to get that one completely away, and that is a fumble for the Indians. Bulldogs recover. That is the exact opposite of what they were hoping for. And we're going to get a sideline warning.

0: Against the Indians. And now the Bulldogs are setting up shop in Indian territory at the 39-yard line. They're looking to try and ice this ball game. 8:53 left in the fourth. Brooks in the backfield, motion from right to left. He takes a snap, looking to his left. He's got a man on a fader out. Just threw it over his head. The receiver couldn't make the play. That one stops the clock. Second and 10 for the Bulldogs. All they have to do really is take care of the ball and try to get in a field goal range. Just keep pushing the sticks forward. They're in control right here. Brooks in the backfield. A heavy, heavy set look. Hand off to Madrid. Makes a move. Makes a man miss. And he gets a couple yards on that one. Sets up about third down and 8. Bulldogs are taking their time, trying to bleed out this clock. 20 seconds left on the play clock. Brooks now up to the center, drops back into the backfield, empty set, two receivers out to his left, to his right, motion, and he's looking to his right. He's got a guy across the middle, through his fingers, and that one is going to stop the clock, and the Bulldogs get stopped, setting up a fourth down. I'm not sure how confident they are in the kicking game right here, but I mean, that'd be an extremely long kick for any high school kicker. So I would imagine the punt game's coming out here to try and pin this Indians team deep. Make them work for it. Or they're gonna risk it. You know, the Bulldogs, they paid off their gamble earlier on fourth down. Gonna go for it again. Brooks back out there. He's looking for a man to his left. And he's got it. Is that enough for the first? Let's see where the officials mark it. They're going to give it to him. And the Bulldogs are 2 for 2 so far on fourth down conversions. And that is huge in this game. That's just a dagger right to the heart of the Indians defense. But there's still football left to play. Brooks now letting his guys know what the play is. He's got two men in his backfield, three men, one out to the left. He's going to hand it off to Madrid, and he's going to bounce off a guy. And we got some extracurriculars after the play, and there's going to be a flag. Don't know who's going to be on. It could be on both teams, to be honest. But some guys holding on to some blocks after the play. Let's see what the officials decide right here after huddling up. Could be a personal foul on the Bulldogs. So that sets them back 15 yards. Looked like there was some scrap in there at the end of that one, way after the whistle. So that is a 15-yard penalty and loss of down, I believe. No loss of down, just the 15 yards. Second and 20 now for the Bulldogs on the Indians' 29-yard line. They've got three guys in the backfield, including the quarterback, two out to the left. Brooks is going to dump it off, and that ball drops to the ground, intended for number 0, Caleb Peterson. Stops the clock right there. Bulldogs would like to keep this one going, keep that clock moving. try and get this ball game over with and put themselves in the clear lead in Class 2A1 District 3. Brooks now in the backfield, empty set. Two receivers to both sides. He drops back. He's looking to his left. He's got a man. Throws it right at the Indians defender, but he drops it. Number 17, Eli Waterdown. He's one of the best defensive backs on this Indians defense, and it's going to stop the clock. More importantly, I wouldn't imagine that the Bulldogs go for it here. Fourth and 20, 6:54 left to play in regulation. But they're not budging. The Bulldogs still have their offense out on the field. This is a risky one, but they want to take advantage of the field position that they have. Brooks in the backfield by himself. He's looking deep. He's looking to try and get past the yard marker. He dumps it off quickly to his guy, number two, Cade Wilson. He's not going to get to the first down marker. We got a flag. It's going to be hold on the Bulldogs, and it's going to be declined. Indians get the football back with 6:46 left in the fourth quarter. They're going to need to score here and score pretty quickly to try and get back into this ball game. Not great field position starting on their own 21-yard line. But all it really takes is one play. One guy get open, and he can take it to the house. That's how dangerous this Indians offense is. They just need to get a good look, try to scheme open their top playmakers, and they got to settle in for sure. Sapp takes the ball, and he delivers it to Wadey. He gets about, say, about 27 yards on that play. Wadey, he's probably one of the guys that you want to look for. He can make something out of nothing, and he gets open right there. Just slips behind the defender. Now the Indians, with 6:20 left in the fourth quarter, they're hurrying up to the line. Sapp in the backfield, two to his right, two to the left. He takes a snap. He's looking deep again. He's looking in the middle. And this one is going to be caught again. I believe that's the man. All right, that was number one. This is Hudson Hendricks. Haven't called his name hardly at all tonight. Showing up right there in the fourth quarter for the Indians when they need him, per usual. And the Indians are moving this ball so far on this drive. So don't have any of their main guys out there. Got a couple of backups. Hudson Hendricks out to the left. Black Bear running. And we get a screen, and that one's going to be dropped. Stand up for number 16, Kurt Trammell. Or are they going to say he caught that? Yeah, they say he caught it. Clock's still rolling. 5:20 left in the fourth. Second and 12. That's not an advantageous catch for the Indians. It actually hurts them. Sapp now takes a snap, low snap. He's looking over the middle. He's got no one. He's got three defenders, and we get a flag, but it's going to be intercepted by the Bulldogs. Number five, Caden Mathurin. He takes an arm punt, and he receives that, but it's looking like we do got a penalty here, like I said. The back official threw it, so it might be in the secondary. Offensive defense staying out on the field, so it's looking like it might be on the Bulldogs. But the officials are discussing. Pass interference on the Bulldogs. and a personal foul on the Indians. Those penalties are going to offset. So we're just going to replay the down here. So that negates an Indians interception, which is a huge break for them. But they were expecting the pass interference, so we're just going to run this one back, replay it, 2nd and 13 on the 42-yard line. Sapp takes a snap, pocket collapses on him, and he is going to get brought down by the Bulldogs defense. They bring him back into Indians territory. Huge sack right there with a bunch of Bulldogs up there to celebrate. Number 3, Colt Monzi. Number 11, Isaac Basil in there on the tackle. And this one is going to be way behind the sticks, way behind the markers for the Indians. 3rd and 19 at the 48-yard line. 4:15 left in this fourth quarter. Indians need a huge gain here. Sapp out wide empty. He's going to go deep to his man Bronson Johnson, and is going to fall incomplete. Now, 4th and a country mile for the Indians, and for this ball game, really. Indians going to keep their offense out there, of course. They're going to need pull something out of their sleeve, maybe pull a rabbit out of the hat to get the first down on this one. First down marker is at the 31-yard line, and the Indians are at their 48. Sapp takes a snap. He's looking deep. He's looking across the middle for Wadey, and he makes the catch. They say incomplete. They say it's incomplete. It looked like he somehow brought that one in. He made the leaping effort, but he could not hold on to it when it hit the ground. But what an effort right there for Wadey. In between two defenders. He caught it initially at the point of the catch. Just could not hold on to it when he hit the ground. That might be the last gasp for the Indians. Bulldogs now take over the 48-yard line. Brooks takes a snap, hands off to Madrid. And he's got some space on the near side. And he is going to take this one for a huge game. Cuts back. And he's still going down at the 15-yard line. And that could be a huge run for the Bulldogs. That might settle this ball game. 3:30 left on the clock. Brooks, 3 men in the backfield, 1 out to his left. He's going to hand it off to number 12. He's going to bounce off a tackler and get brought down. Number 12 being Braxton McGinnis, and I think we're going to get a personal foul on the Indians after the play. Flag at the 4-yard line. Official calls for personal foul on the Indians for blocking after the play, after the whistle. But that's only going to be half the distance to the goal. So it's not going to affect much down here in the red zone. Bulldogs with the ball. 3:07 left in the fourth quarter. Brooks takes the snap, hands it off to McGinnis again. And he is going to walk in untouched into the end zone for a touchdown. Bulldogs now up big on the Indians. Score 34-14. They're going to set up in this two-point But then switch over back to the point after attempt in the Indians right now. Shell-shocked after that first half performance. They're firing on all cylinders. And so far, unable to score in the second half. Summerlin on for the point after attempt. Kick is up. And it is good. Stays true. 3 minutes and 3 seconds left in this ball game. Lincoln Christian Bulldogs lead 35-14. We will be right back.
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0: 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Lincoln Christian scored. Your score is 35-14 on the kickoff. The Indians returning. Towie muffles the catch, and he's brought down at about the 16 or 17 yard line. 2:57 left in the fourth quarter. And the Indians, they brought it to the Bulldogs in the first half. This game was all tied up at halftime. The Indians were leading at one point by 14 points. But they just kept stepping on their own foot, got in their own way. Costly turnovers changed the momentum of this ball game. Sapp, he takes the handoff. He's running. Now he's got some room. He takes the quarterback option, and he gets past the 50-yard line for the Indians. We don't see that too often where Creighton Sapp breaks away and gets a big gain on the legs. But that's really my first impression of him. I remember about 3 years ago, when we were losing to the Prairie Grove Tigers, Creighton Sapp checks into the ball game, and he makes a play similar like that. He makes a couple guys miss, and he scores his first touchdown for the Indians playing backup. And that really, that showcased what he can bring to the table, his ability on the ground and in the air. Sapp now takes a snap. He fires a missile across the middle, hits his man, number 8, Bam Timmons, and he gets suplexed down to the ground. And it's just still rolling with 2:33 left in the fourth quarter. Want to try and get something here, try and get some momentum to capitalize off on next week. Our next game will be at home against a good friend of ours, a good familiar opponent, the Roland Rangers. Sapp now drops back, throws a deep, misses his man, incomplete towards the sideline. We will be back at home, like I mentioned, and we are starting district play, so every game from here counts. It matters, it's extremely important, and we're going to need to win these games to try and get back into this playoff picture. Starting 0-1 in district, not ideal, but when your opponent is the Lincoln Christian Bulldogs, 3-time state champion winner, back-to-back-to-back, it's not the worst feeling in the world. Sapp now takes a snap, he throws it deep, finds his man, Ridge Black Bear. That's their guy. I wish he could have made more of an impact this game, but there he goes into the end zone for a touchdown. Puts the Indians on the board, the first points in the second half. Made a nice adjustment cuts back and catches it and throws his man off guard and walks into the end zone. Now the Indians set up for the point after attempt. Hudson Hendricks on the kick. It is up and it is good. Indians trail 21-35. Lincoln Christian leading with a large margin. But the Indians, they did not look severely outmatched or severely overplayed. They just kept getting in their own way at times, crucial times, and they just kept turning the ball over at costly times. So, really, you just got to fix up some of this stuff, fix up turnovers, fix up the penalties. And the season's still looking bright. Still looking to try and host a home playoff game. Trying to clear out the rest of the district. But this is a tough district that we're in this year. After the conference realignment, we've got some tough games on the schedule. In 2 weeks, we're going to travel down to Shakota to take on the Shakota Wildcats. That should be a fun one. And we've got a couple more games at home against Hugo and Spiro. And then we'll travel on the road to take on the Huebner Wolves, a playoff foe of ours a couple years ago, and a familiar foe for fans of past years. We're going against the Victory Christian Conquerors. That should be a good one as well. So this is going to be a tough district. Onside kick for the Indians. And it's recovered by Alden Towie. Kicked off of one of the Bulldogs. And with 2 minutes left, the Indians have a little bit of life. That's what you want to see. That's how you exactly want to execute this onside kick. They knew it was coming. Couldn't do nothing about it. I'm already talking ahead of myself, but we still have a ball game right here to finish, folks. 2 minutes left, like I mentioned. Indians get the ball on the 44-yard line after just scoring. They can score quickly here. Hey, I'm just saying, who knows? Who knows? You never know in Oklahoma high school football. He hits his man over the middle, Creighton Sapp. Rich Blackberry, there he goes again. Gets about a 20-yard gash right there at the 39-yard line. Indians setting up really quickly. Can't let this time go off the clock. Sapp now takes a snap. He's dropping back. He's got a man towards his left, and he's going to throw it out of bounds to stop the clock. Don't force the issue at hand. I like that play. Stop the clock. Gather yourself. 30 seconds on the play clock. Get the call for Coach Hendricks. Huddles up the Indians. Now running five wide. Not a very common look for the Indians. Sapp takes a snap. Empty set. Huge get off of the line for number 50 for the Bulldogs. Looks like we're getting a procedural penalty for the Indians. And that's probably for the best, because number 50, Nate, who you take? He would have got two sap immediately. But that keeps the clock running. 1:35 left in the fourth quarter. The Indians got to hustle here. Try to get a score. Sap back to snap. He tosses it across to the sideline, but his receiver drops it. Sapp delivered an off-platform throw. Couldn't quite put the necessary touch on it. And now with 1:25 left in the fourth quarter, Sequoia Indians have the ball on the Bulldog 44-yard line, 3rd and 15. They're going to need some yardage. Any way they can get it, even a short chunk, will help. Sapp, he's looking towards the sideline again, to his guy Bronson Johnson, just barely passed this man. Setting up another fourth down for the Indians. 4th and 15 with 1:18 left to go in the fourth quarter. I've seen the Indians do the improbable, the almost impossible before. But this one, this right here settles it. They need to convert on this fourth down. Sapp in the backfield. Rich Blackbear, three out to his right, stepping up in the pocket. He's delivering to his man. Receiver doesn't even see the ball. Cannot locate it. Intended for number 16, Kurt Trammell. And that is going to fall incomplete, and that is going to be the ball game. 1:12 left. Bulldogs with the ball, with the possession again. And all they have to do here is take a knee. Indians still do have three timeouts, so maybe they'll respect that and run a couple plays here. Brooks in the backfield. He's going to hand it off to Madrid, and he's going to make a cut, make a couple of guys miss. He's going to cut back, and he's going to try and stay in bounds, and he does. Huge gain for the Bulldogs, about 30 yards or so. Now at the Indians 40-yard line. Clock still rolling. 55 seconds left. That should really put the cherry on top of this one. Brooks is going to take another snap, though. It's in the backfield. He's going to hand it off to number 12, McGinnis. He's going to keep on running. Keep on chugging. I think he might have got out of bounds right there. So that might stop the game clock at 31 seconds. Not really what the Bulldogs wanted. Personal foul on the Bulldogs is called, though. I did not even see that. But I did see number one, Hudson Hendricks, running off the field with his helmet off. He got knocked off involuntarily. Officials still having a discussion. Now they're going to mark off the yardage. Bulldogs going to restart at the Indians' 43-yard line. Now it looks like they're set up in victory formation, no longer threatening to score. Brooks is going to take the snap and take a knee. 25 seconds left, and that is the end of the ball game. Your final score, Lincoln Christian, 35. Your Sequoia Indians, 21. It was a heck of a ball game. It was really good to start off in that first half, and then the Bulldogs, they started to pull away, show off that championship pedigree that they have. And the Indians fall short once again to one of the top dogs in the Tulsa Metro. But this one is not really accurate to the score, I believe. The Indians played their best, and they could have easily had a few things gone their way. They could have easily won this game tonight. And like I mentioned earlier, Brian Duke not with us tonight. Hopefully he will be joining us again next week as we head back home in Tahlequah, Oklahoma, Thompson Field, to take on the Rolling Rangers. Good game tonight. Couldn't fall the Indians' way. But we'll see you next week. Myself, Devin Doctor, and for Lance Bartleson, we are signing out. Good night and take care.

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1: News. I'm Chris DeMeo. Not once, not twice, but now three times, the Supreme Court rejects the GOP-led redistricting effort in Missouri.
2: There were no dissents, with the high court warning changing the maps now could cause electoral chaos.
1: Fox's Kristen Goodwin. The high court's decision requires Missouri to use the same district maps provided to voters in 2022 and 2024. Portions of the East Coast bracing for severe weather conditions brought on by a rare September nor'easter.
3: You've got this huge area of low pressure that's trying to work its way up the coast. Once it hits that high pressure, it doesn't move. It kind of drifts around, which means we will see day after day of beach battering winds coming in from the northeast. A true nor'easter for sure.
1: Fox Weather is Bob Van Dillon in Manasquan, New Jersey. Several states have already declared states of emergency. At least 14 are dead, including two senior military officials in a plane crash in Congo. 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

0: 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And now it's time for your 2 News weather forecast.
1: Partly sunny and warm conditions for the rest of our Friday as we close out the work week with highs in the upper 80s, falling back into the 70s later tonight and upper 60s by Saturday morning. Off and on showers are possible, if not likely, throughout the day Saturday, lingering into Sunday morning. Amounts of rain generally under half an inch with highs in the upper 80s. In the 2 News Weather Center, I'm meteorologist Mike Grogan.
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0: 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And now it's time for your 2 News weather forecast.
1: Partly sunny and warm conditions for the rest of our Friday as we close out the work week with highs in the upper 80s, falling back into the 70s later tonight and upper 60s by Saturday morning. Off and on showers are possible, if not likely, throughout the day Saturday, lingering into Sunday morning. Amounts of rain generally under half an inch with highs in the upper 80s. In the 2 News Weather Center, I'm meteorologist Mike Grogan.
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My name is Jesse French, pastor of Elden Baptist Church, and I listen to Doug York Gospel on Sunday from 1 p.m. to 3 p.m., and I enjoy it very much. 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
1: News. I'm Deborah Valentine. A nor'easter bringing rain and wind along the mid-Atlantic states and the Northeast this weekend. Fox Weather's Mike Seidel.
2: It comes north from towards Long Island and then makes a turn to the left right into the Jersey Shore and winds itself down later Sunday.
1: Tides will be running 3 feet above normal. Massive beach erosion is forecast. A Category 2 Hurricane Nolo is targeting Hawaii. For the third time, the Supreme Court rejects a Republican redistricting effort in Missouri. Here's Fox's Kristen Goodwin.
3: The Supreme Court blocking a federal appeals court ruling that would have revived the 2025 Republican-friendly map for the upcoming November elections. There were no dissents, with the high court warning changing the maps now could cause electoral chaos.
1: The High Court's decision requires Missouri to use the same district maps provided to voters in 2022 and 2024. 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

0: 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They're local. 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

0: 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And now it's time for your 2 News weather forecast.
1: Partly sunny and warm conditions for the rest of our Friday as we close out the work week with highs in the upper 80s, falling back into the 70s later tonight and upper 60s by Saturday morning. Off and on showers are possible, if not likely, throughout the day Saturday, lingering into Sunday morning. Amounts of rain generally under half an inch with highs in the upper 80s. In the 2 News Weather Center, I'm meteorologist Mike Grogan.
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You know, she came to see him one last time. Oh, and we all wondered if she were. And it kept running through my mind. 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
1: Partly sunny and warm conditions for the rest of our Friday as we close out the work week with highs in the upper 80s, falling back into the 70s later tonight and upper 60s by Saturday morning. Off and on showers are possible, if not likely, throughout the day Saturday, lingering into Sunday morning. Amounts of rain generally under half an inch with highs in the upper 80s. In the 2 News Weather Center, I'm meteorologist Mike Grogan.
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1: 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Chinese President

0: At Fox Weather's Mike Seidel, coastal flood and wind advisories are in effect. Several states also declaring states of emergency through the weekend. 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

devil went down to Georgia. 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

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'Cause I told you once, you son of a gun."

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0: 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And now it's time for your 2 News weather forecast.
1: Partly sunny and warm conditions for the rest of our Friday as we close out the work week with highs in the upper 80s, falling back into the 70s later tonight and upper 60s by Saturday morning. Off and on showers are possible, if not likely, throughout the day Saturday, lingering into Sunday morning. Amounts of rain generally under half an inch with highs in the upper 80s. In the 2 News Weather Center, I'm meteorologist Mike Grogan.
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8: On a warm summer's evening, on a train bound for nowhere, I met up with a gambler. We were both too tired to sleep, so we took turns of staring

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1: Partly sunny and warm conditions for the rest of our Friday as we close out the work week with highs in the upper 80s, falling back into the 70s later tonight and upper 60s by Saturday morning. Off and on showers are possible, if not likely, throughout the day Saturday, lingering into Sunday morning. Amounts of rain generally under half an inch with highs in the upper 80s. In the 2 News Weather Center, I'm meteorologist Mike Grogan.
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1: I'm Deborah Valentine. A rare September nor'easter affecting the Mid-Atlantic and New England states, bringing heavy rain, strong winds, and coastal erosion through the weekend. Nassau County Executive Bruce Blakeman advising

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1: Partly sunny and warm conditions for the rest of our Friday as we close out the work week with highs in the upper 80s, falling back into the 70s later tonight and upper 60s by Saturday morning. Off and on showers are possible, if not likely, throughout the day Saturday, lingering into Sunday morning. Amounts of rain generally under half an inch with highs in the upper 80s. In the 2 News Weather Center, I'm meteorologist Mike Grogan.
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1: Partly sunny and warm conditions for the rest of our Friday as we close out the work week with highs in the upper 80s, falling back into the 70s later tonight and upper 60s by Saturday morning. Off and on showers are possible, if not likely, throughout the day Saturday, lingering into Sunday morning. Amounts of rain generally under half an inch with highs in the upper 80s. In the 2 News Weather Center, I'm meteorologist Mike Grogan.
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1: News. I'm Chris DeMeo. Chinese President Xi Jinping has packed up and left town after 3 days of meetings with President Trump. Xi, through an interpreter, says the trip was productive.
2: When the president visited China in May, we agreed on the vision of building a constructive China-U.S. relationship of strategic stability. This time, we've agreed to add new substance to it.
1: Both leaders talked tariffs, the Mideast, and AI. Millions in the Mid-Atlantic and New England regions bracing for severe weather from a nor'easter. New York Mayor Zoran Mamdani with advice.
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2: Partly sunny and warm conditions for the rest of our Friday as we close out the work week with highs in the upper 80s, falling back into the 70s later tonight and upper 60s by Saturday morning. Off and on showers are possible, if not likely, throughout the day Saturday, lingering into Sunday morning. Amounts of rain generally under half an inch with highs in the upper 80s. In the 2 News Weather Center, I'm meteorologist Mike Grogan.
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I was going with to be my wife. Well, she said she would, so I said I do. But I'd have said I wouldn't if I'd have just knew how saying I do was gonna screw up all of my life. Well, the first few years weren't all that bad. I'll never forget the good times we had, cause I'm reminded every month when I send her the child support. Well, it wasn't too long till the lust all died.

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Then they give her the house, the kids, and both of the cars. See? Well, then they start talking about child support, alimony, and the cost of the court. Didn't take me long to figure out how far in the toilet I was. I'm telling you, they have made a mistake, cause it adds up to more than this cowboy makes. Besides, everything I ever had worth taking, they've already took. While she's living like a queen on alimony.

0: 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I'm gonna be just. That's not funny, huh?
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1: Partly sunny and warm conditions for the rest of our Friday as we close out the work week with highs in the upper 80s, falling back into the 70s later tonight and upper 60s by Saturday morning. Off and on showers are possible, if not likely, throughout the day Saturday, lingering into Sunday morning. Amounts of rain generally under half an inch with highs in the upper 80s. In the 2 News Weather Center, I'm meteorologist Mike Grogan.
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0: Moves and resumed nuclear talks. In return, the U.S. would lift its blockade of Iranian ports, ease some sanctions, and unfreeze some assets.
1: The president has reportedly told aides he expects bombing of Iran to continue after the midterm elections. 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
1: Partly sunny and warm conditions for the rest of our Friday as we close out the work week with highs in the upper 80s, falling back into the 70s later tonight and upper 60s by Saturday morning. Off and on showers are possible, if not likely, throughout the day Saturday, lingering into Sunday morning. Amounts of rain generally under half an inch with highs in the upper 80s. In the 2 News Weather Center, I'm meteorologist Mike Grogan.
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1: Partly sunny and warm conditions for the rest of our Friday as we close out the work week with highs in the upper 80s, falling back into the 70s later tonight and upper 60s by Saturday morning. Off and on showers are possible, if not likely, throughout the day Saturday, lingering into Sunday morning. Amounts of rain generally under half an inch with highs in the upper 80s. In the 2 News Weather Center, I'm meteorologist Mike Grogan.
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5: I'm Chris DeMeo. Much of the East Coast expected to be belted by a major nor'easter this weekend.
6: Flashing places from North Carolina to New England with heavy rain, damaging winds, flooding, and strong surf. Some areas could see over 5 inches of rain by Tuesday. All this expected to create major travel disruptions and power outages. More than 40 million people are in the storm's path.
5: Fox's Chanley Painter. Chinese President Xi Jinping satisfied with this week's meetings in Washington with President Trump. Xi, through an interpreter, says the trip was productive.
7: When the president visited China in May, we agreed on the vision of building a constructive China-U.S. relationship of strategic stability. This time, we've agreed to add new substance to it.
5: Both leaders talked tariffs, the Middle East, and AI. 11 people are dead after a bus flipped over in central Iran. 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

0: 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And now it's time for your 2 News weather forecast.
1: Partly sunny and warm conditions for the rest of our Friday as we close out the work week with highs in the upper 80s, falling back into the 70s later tonight and upper 60s by Saturday morning. Off and on showers are possible, if not likely, throughout the day Saturday, lingering into Sunday morning. Amounts of rain generally under half an inch with highs in the upper 80s. In the 2 News Weather Center, I'm meteorologist Mike Grogan.
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1: Partly sunny and warm conditions for the rest of our Friday as we close out the work week with highs in the upper 80s, falling back into the 70s later tonight and upper 60s by Saturday morning. Off and on showers are possible, if not likely, throughout the day Saturday, lingering into Sunday morning. Amounts of rain generally under half an inch with highs in the upper 80s. In the 2 News Weather Center, I'm meteorologist Mike Grogan.
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1: News. I'm Deborah Valentine. A state of emergency is in effect for New York City as a nor'easter is off the Atlantic coast. It'll bring rain, wind, and high surf through the weekend. Here's New York City Mayor Zoran Mamdani.
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0: 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And now it's time for your 2 News weather forecast.
1: Partly sunny and warm conditions for the rest of our Friday as we close out the work week with highs in the upper 80s, falling back into the 70s later tonight and upper 60s by Saturday morning. Off and on showers are possible, if not likely, throughout the day Saturday, lingering into Sunday morning. Amounts of rain generally under half an inch with highs in the upper 80s. In the 2 News Weather Center, I'm meteorologist Mike Grogan.
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1: Partly sunny and warm conditions for the rest of our Friday as we close out the work week with highs in the upper 80s, falling back into the 70s later tonight and upper 60s by Saturday morning. Off and on showers are possible, if not likely, throughout the day Saturday, lingering into Sunday morning. Amounts of rain generally under half an inch with highs in the upper 80s. In the 2 News Weather Center, I'm meteorologist Mike Grogan.
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1: News. I'm Paul Stevens. Big nor'easter targeting the mid-Atlantic and New England states through the weekend. New York Governor Kathy Hochul declaring a state of emergency in eight counties.
2: Lots of rain, lots of coastal flooding, perhaps even some erosion that could lead to downed trees, and that means downed power lines.
1: And New York City and eight counties in New Jersey also under states of emergency. The Wall Street Journal reporting that President Trump has reportedly rejected Iran's proposed seven-day ceasefire.
3: Part of the proposal would have reopened the Strait of Hormuz and resumed nuclear talks. In return, the U.S. would lift its blockade of Iranian ports, ease some sanctions, and unfreeze some assets.
1: And that's Fox's Chanley Painter. The president has reportedly also told aides he expects the bombing of Iran to continue after the upcoming midterm election. 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
2: Partly sunny and warm conditions for the rest of our Friday as we close out the work week with highs in the upper 80s, falling back into the 70s later tonight and upper 60s by Saturday morning. Off and on showers are possible, if not likely, throughout the day Saturday, lingering into Sunday morning. Amounts of rain generally under half an inch with highs in the upper 80s. In the 2 News Weather Center, I'm meteorologist Mike Grogan.
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2: Partly sunny and warm conditions for the rest of our Friday as we close out the work week with highs in the upper 80s, falling back into the 70s later tonight and upper 60s by Saturday morning. Off and on showers are possible, if not likely, throughout the day Saturday, lingering into Sunday morning. Amounts of rain generally under half an inch with highs in the upper 80s. In the 2 News Weather Center, I'm meteorologist Mike Grogan.
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1: I'm Gary Albinger. A warning from New Jersey Governor Mikey Sherrill as a rare September nor'easter bears down on the Northeast.
2: Do not drive through flooded out roads. We've had too many people have to rescue people from these flooded out roads and damage to the cars. Do not drive through flooded out roads.
1: There are states of emergency in effect in 8 counties in New Jersey, 8 counties in New York, and New York City. Some places could get more than a month's worth of rain in a day. Hurricane Nolo is expected to brush Hawaii's Big Island, a Category 3 storm.
3: Rainfall is going to be the biggest threat from this system. Could see isolated totals as high as 25 inches on the Big Island, creating life-threatening flash flooding and mudslides.
1: National Hurricane Center Director Michael Brennan says Nolo could also bring tropical storm-force winds of 50 miles an hour to the Big Island. 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
6: Hello, hello, Steve Harmon. Thank you for making Country Gold a part of your weekend. I have the good stuff, 80s, 90s country, 2000s all lined up. And in just a few minutes, a story behind a song from Joe DiMassina with Tim McGraw. Man to man, look at me in the radio. Tell me why you haven't called the show yet. Oh, I got to give you a number, 855-958-37.

0: Gary Allen on Country Gold with Man to Man. I'm Steve Harmon, show numberologist. Lisa, what year is that song from?
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2: Hey, this is Brian. I'm from Cooperstown, New York, and I was wondering if you could play Whiskey Lullaby by Brad Paisley.
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0: A CMA Song of the Year from Brad Paisley and Alison Krauss, Whiskey Lullaby. I'm Steve Harmon, wife Becky, son Graham, adopted shelter dog Leo here, dreaming about something, squirrels probably. Yes.
1: Hi, my name is Landon, and I would like you to play Love Without End, and I got it from my dad, and I love my dad, and I love your music because I love country music. I would just like to say thank you. Please play it. Bye.
0: Well, we have to take care of you. You're a good kid. Love Without End, amen. George Strait on Country Gold.

0: King George Strait, Love Without End, amen. On Country Gold, I'm Steve Harmon. Joe DeMessina has a story behind the song for us in just a few minutes. 855-958-3774.
1: James Harris, Kokomo, Indiana. Suds in the Bucket by Sarah Evans, please.
0: Sarah Evans it is.

0: Country Gold, her third number one song, Suds in the Bucket. I'm Steve Harmon. Joe DeMessina is here with a story behind the song. Which song? Here's your hint. That didn't help? What do you mean? Come on now.
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1: with Steve Harmon.

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7: Partly sunny and warm conditions for the rest of our Friday as we close out the work week with highs in the upper 80s, falling back into the 70s later tonight and upper 60s by Saturday morning. Off and on showers are possible, if not likely, throughout the day Saturday, lingering into Sunday morning. Amounts of rain generally under half an inch with highs in the upper 80s. In the 2 News Weather Center, I'm meteorologist Mike Grogan.
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12: Hello, this is Max Bragg from Marion, Indiana. I would like to hear Pickup Man by Joe Diffie. Thank you.

0: 4 weeks at number one, Pickup Man from my man Joe Diffie. Here on Country Gold, I'm Steve Harmon with Joe DiMessina and a story behind her song, Lesson in Leavin'. Jody.
1: Okay, so Lesson in Leavin' was a song it was on the Dottie West story, and Tim McGraw came in the studio and was like, oh my gosh, you have to do that song. It sounds so much like you. And so we couldn't do it for the first record, so we ended up doing it for my second album. And for the beginning, the intro of that song, we were goofing around in the studio, and I think it was either Tim or the guitar player that the intro of that song, if you listen to it, it sounds like the beginning of Looney Tunes. Now, we didn't rip it off. There's no copyright infringement here, but that's what we were like spoofing, that burn-a-da-da-da-da. Hey, this is Joe DiMessina, and that's my story on Country Gold.

0: Joe DiMessina, A Lesson in Leaving on Country Gold. Yes, we take requests. That's what we love to hear. 855-958-3774.
1: Yes, this is Donna from LaGrange. I want to hear Tim McGraw.
0: Couldn't have called at a better time. Always be humble and kind on Country Gold.

Tim McGraw on Country Gold. Be humble, be kind. What have you got to lose? I'm Steve Harmon. Some huge country music news on the way about Mr. Tim McGraw coming up next.

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6: Hey y'all, it's Lance Rourke. 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

That is Paul Overstreet. Daddy's come around to Mama's way of thinking. He wised up, right? Steve Harmon on Country Gold. Country Gold Music News. The word is out. 2026 Country Music Hall of Fame class. There he is. Paul Overstreet is in there. The Stanley Brothers and Tim McGraw. All three added later this year. All, of course, worthy. My request, as I say every year, can you please do more than three inductees a year? I'm just saying. Thank you. The ACM Awards released their first round of performers for their big night, May 17th in Vegas. Lainey Wilson, Riley Green, Cody Johnson. Here's your Country Gold stat of the day at the ACMs. Who has the most wins overall? Miranda Lambert with 38. Most wins by a male solo artist? George Strait. Most Entertainer of the Year wins? Garth Brooks. And most wins by a duo? These guys, Brooks and Dunn with 25 on Country Gold.

0: Brooks and Dunn from, what year is that, Lisa?
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0: I've got your country gold birthday roundup heading your way next. 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
3: Partly sunny and warm conditions for the rest of our Friday as we close out the work week with highs in the upper 80s, falling back into the 70s later tonight and upper 60s by Saturday morning. Off and on showers are possible, if not likely, throughout the day Saturday, lingering into Sunday morning. Amounts of rain generally under half an inch with highs in the upper 80s. In the 2 News Weather Center, I'm meteorologist Mike Grogan.
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Rodney Atkins, Thomas Rhett, Ronnie McDowell. And how about Reba McEntire sporting that big rock from fiancé Rex these days? Nothing little about it. Little Rock on Country Gold.

0: Birthday girl Reba McEntire. That's Little Rock on Country Gold. I'm Steve Harmon. Do a shout out. Give me a request. Whatever you want. 855-958-3774. And who is this?
1: Teresa Edwards, Jonesboro, Illinois. And I want to hear Amazed by Lone Star. It was my wedding song.
0: 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Good choice. 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
3: I'm Paul Stevens. A rare September nor'easter is hitting the Mid-Atlantic and New England states with heavy rain, strong winds, and coastal flooding all weekend. On New York's Long Island, Nassau County Executive Bruce Blakeman telling folks,
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3: New York City, as well as eight New York State counties, eight counties in New Jersey, all under states of emergency. President Trump and China's leader Xi Jinping wrapping up a two-day meeting. Fox's Aisha Hosni on Capitol Hill.
5: President Trump and President Xi discussed the economy, trade, super intelligence, and cooperation on a number of issues of shared importance.
3: But the White House has reportedly not detailed those talks as yet. 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
6: 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I'm Steve Harmon, wife Becky, son Graham. In a few minutes, another country star will face 60 seconds of Steve Harmon questions. Let's see what I get Susie Boggess to reveal to us. 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
0: 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But Mark Chestnut blocked him from that coveted number one spot with this one. 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

0: Mark Chestnut, Gonna Get a Life, I promise. On Country Gold, I'm Steve Harmon. Thanks for helping us with your song requests, ideas, or maybe just an artist you don't know the name of the song. We'll help with that. 855-958-3774.
1: This is Jim Glick from Scottsdale, Missouri. I want to hear Tracy Lawrence. Find out who your friends are. Thank you.
0: Well, you got it. Thank you so much for calling.

0: You'll find out who your friends are from Tracy Lawrence on Country Gold. Background vocals, that was now two Country Music Hall of Famers. Kenny Chesney and Tim McGraw has just been added this year. How about that? 855-958-3774.
1: Hey, guys. This is Scott calling from Lexington, Kentucky. I love you all so very much. By Tracy Lawrence.
0: Which makes it an official twofer for Tracy Lawrence.

0: two. I say two from Tracy Lawrence. Pay me a Birmingham and you find out who your friends are. Our country gold twofer. I'm Steve Harmon. Susie Boggess is our next willing, or maybe not so willing, depending on my question. She's up next with 60 seconds of Steve Harmon questions. Good luck, Susie.
1: 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Steve Harmon.
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13: Partly sunny and warm conditions for the rest of our Friday as we close out the work week with highs in the upper 80s, falling back into the 70s later tonight and upper 60s by Saturday morning. Off and on showers are possible, if not likely, throughout the day Saturday, lingering into Sunday morning. Amounts of rain generally under half an inch with highs in the upper 80s. In the 2 News Weather Center, I'm meteorologist Mike Grogan.
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19: 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I like to hear Merle Haggard. Thank you.
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From the Country Gold Request Line, 855-958-3774. The Hag, better love next time on Country Gold. I'm Steve Harmon. Susie Boggess is our next contestant for 60 seconds of Steve Harmon questions after letting go.

0: From her album Aces, Suzy Boggess, Letting Go, here on Country Gold. I'm Steve Harmon. Hi, Grand Ole Opry member Suzy Boggess.
1: Hi, Steve. How are you?
0: Good. 60 seconds of Steve Harmon questions. You get 10 seconds to answer, but you can only pass on one. Ready, ooh, Suzy Boggess?
1: I guess.
0: You just won $10 million. What's the first stupid thing you buy?
1: Oh, all new pots and pans.
0: Ooh, what kind? Like the Gordon Ramsay kind of thing?
1: Made-in kind. I want that, the kind that they say you can use at restaurants and
0: home. I'm not supposed to interrupt you because you only get 60 seconds, but I will tell you this. I gave Becky those Gordon Ramsay knives for Valentine's Day. They are so sharp.
1: That sounds fantastic.
0: Except now I have to sleep with one eye open. Any items left to conquer on your bucket list?
1: Oh, yeah, tons. Yeah. Well, I've been watching one of those alone shows, you know, where like you are camping out and you have to get all your own food and make fire and
0: Naked and Alone?
1: So, yeah. Well, it's not Naked and Alone. It's just called Alone.
0: Oh, okay. You're at dinner with Trisha, Pam Tillis, Terry Clark. It's your turn at karaoke. What's your go-to song?
1: I can't help it if I'm still in love with you, because we all love Linda Ronstadt.
0: Now, does that happen? I kind of made that question up, but then I thought, what if do you guys just start singing in the middle of dinner?
1: You know, it's funny, but we do have these little wonderful dinners together, but we don't sing. We usually just, we laugh, we cry.
0: Last question. Can you tell me something nice about the guy interviewing you?
1: Wait, oh, did I get to skip one?
0: Hey, wait a minute.

0: Linda Ronstadt on Country Gold. Terry Clark does a fantastic version of that as well, of course. I'm Steve Harmon, 80s, 90s country tunes. Next, a peek at the new stuff out of Music City. Will any of them make a Country Gold show, say, 20 years from now? You get to decide.
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Well, that's our pal, musician, and fishing aficionado, Terry Clark, on Country Gold. Girls Lie Too. I'm Steve Harmon. A Country Gold new music roundup. Ashley McBride has news of a new album called Wild, coming out May 8th. First song, The Bottle Tells Me So. There was

0: Rodney Crowell here on Country Gold. I'm Steve Harmon. Counting down the top three songs from this month. Which year, Lisa?
1: 2001.
0: All right, coming up next.
1: This is Country Gold.
2: He's gone country. Yeah, he comes.
1: With Steve Harmon.
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12: Partly sunny and warm conditions for the rest of our Friday as we close out the work week with highs in the upper 80s, falling back into the 70s later tonight and upper 60s by Saturday morning. Off and on showers are possible, if not likely, throughout the day Saturday, lingering into Sunday morning. Amounts of rain generally under half an inch with highs in the upper 80s. In the 2 News Weather Center, I'm meteorologist Mike Grogan.
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0: Leanne Womack on Country Gold. I'll think of a reason later. Would have scored Leanne a number one, but got caught behind Kenny Chesney's number one, How Forever Feels. Steve Harmon with your 80s and 90s country, counting down the top three songs from this month. Lisa, which year?
1: It's the Country Gold top three. 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
1: I'm Daria Albingo. A rare September nor'easter slamming the eastern seaboard. It's bringing heavy rain, strong wind, and coastal erosion through the weekend. Nassau County Executive Bruce Blake.
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1: New York City, 8 counties in New York, and 8 counties in New Jersey are under states of emergency. President Trump and Chinese President Xi wrap up their two-day meetings. Fox's Aisha Hosni on Capitol Hill.
3: President Trump and President Xi discussed the economy, trade, super intelligence, and cooperation on a number of issues of shared importance.
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5: 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We can show off why Tim McGraw and Paul Overstreet are having parties in just a few minutes. 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

0: David Lee Murphy gearing up for a tour with his pals Brooks and Dunn. The Neon Moon Tour kicking off in September. It's Steve Harmon on Country Gold. What song's on your mind today? 855-958-3774.
1: My name's Alicia Cornelius. I'm here with my fiancé, Tyler Carnes, and we want to listen to Hank Williams Jr. And we're...

0: Little Bo Cephas on Country Gold. I'm Steve Harmon. What's the party at Tim McGraw and Paul Overstreet's houses all about? Both have been overwhelmed with the news they are going into the Country Music Hall of Fame this year.
1: Ta-da!
0: Tim McGraw.
2: 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I found my home, I found my wife, my family, my band, my team. Thank you to all those who voted, Country Music Hall of Fame. Thank you to everyone who's had a hand in my career. Thank you for your kindness.
0: Here's the very first Tim McGraw number one, Don't Take the Girl, on Country Gold.

The latest inductee to the Country Music Hall of Fame, Tim McGraw on Country Gold. Joining him this year, two-time Grammy-winning singer, legendary songwriter Paul Overstreet. He wrote, "When You Say Nothing at All," Keith Whitley. Forever and ever, amen, Randy Travis. Congrats to my old friend Paul Overstreet on Country Gold.

0: Tim McGraw, Paul Overstreet, the latest to be entered into the Country Music Hall of Fame. What a big deal. 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
11: Partly sunny and warm conditions for the rest of our Friday as we close out the work week with highs in the upper 80s, falling back into the 70s later tonight and upper 60s by Saturday morning. Off and on showers are possible, if not likely, throughout the day Saturday, lingering into Sunday morning. Amounts of rain generally under half an inch with highs in the upper 80s. In the 2 News Weather Center, I'm meteorologist Mike Grogan.
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0: Oh, give the man one more last chance already, would you? Vince Gill on Country Gold with a 1993 number one. I'm Steve Harmon at 855-958-3774. And who's this?
1: Margie from Brainerd. I would love to hear some Mel Tillis. Any one of them would be great. Thank you.
2: My name's Tracy, and I'm calling from Stratford, Ontario. I would love to hear Mel Tillis. I love you guys, and keep up the good work.
0: Well, thank you very much. How about I put Mel and Pam together? There's only one that I can think of, and only one I know of, Waiting on the Wind. 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

0: The only father-daughter duet for Mel and Pam Tillis, Waiting on the Wind. At least so far, it's the only one I can think of. When Pam is on next time, I'll ask her if there's another one. Steve Harmon, Country Gold, 858-3774. This is a mystery call, according to producer Alexis. Okay.
1: I'd like to hear I'm a Ghost in This House. I don't know who sings it.
0: All right, and who are you?
1: My name is Kathy Ann Bullock from Lake Minotair, Nebraska. Thank you, and have a great day.
0: You too. Here it is.
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0: Mike and Marty and all the Shenandoah ghosts in this house. From Lisa, which year is that from?
1: 1990.
0: Thank you. I'm Steve Harmon. We're keeping your spirits very high this weekend with some good news. Who couldn't use a little good news?
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18: Hi, this is Doug York. 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I'd love it if you join me. I think you'll like what you hear. My name is Doug York. 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
20: 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Send me sipping on cold truth. All I really need is a little good news.
21: 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This is Jelly Roll, Steve Harmon's Good News, coming up after one of my...

0: Wild Angels, Martina McBride, Steve Harmon. 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
1: I need some good news. 10 years sipping on cold fruit. All I really need is a little good news.
0: Our good news comes out of Eastern Tennessee. When Brittany Smith peeked into her Ring camera to see if her delivery had arrived, she witnessed a 78-year-old retiree, Richard Pulley, trying to climb the front steps to deliver. Brittany stepped out to talk to him, and he told her that with the medical bills piling up and no insurance, he had to go back to work to take care of his wife at 78. Brittany posted the video with a GoFundMe link and now has raised $950,000.
2: Ta-da!
0: Unbelievable. Thanks to Brittany Smith, Richard is off the road and back with his forever love. A Country Gold Human Being of the Day, George Strait from Pure Country on Country Gold.

0: 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Overnight Mail and Right or Wrong. 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
2: 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I like it. My wife likes it. Have a good day. 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
12: Partly sunny and warm conditions for the rest of our Friday as we close out the work week with highs in the upper 80s, falling back into the 70s later tonight and upper 60s by Saturday morning. Off and on showers are possible, if not likely, throughout the day Saturday, lingering into Sunday morning. Amounts of rain generally under half an inch with highs in the upper 80s. In the 2 News Weather Center, I'm meteorologist Mike Grogan.
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0: Ricky Skaggs touring with Dierks Bentley this year. I'm Steve Harmon, a Country Gold Top 3 songs list from which year, Lisa?
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2: I'm Paul Stevens. A powerful nor'easter affecting millions, especially in parts of New York and New Jersey.
3: Erosion has been a big, significant concern since a couple days ago. A lot of the sand has been eaten away, and we've had actually a steep drop-off, like a cliff of sand, 3 to 4 feet tall, just from the rough surf pounding away and chewing away at that sand.
2: Fox Weather's Katie Byrne in Ocean City, New Jersey, reports say that President Trump has rejected a proposed 7-day plan to end the U.S. war with Iran.
4: The Wall Street Journal says Iran broached the idea of a 7-day pause in fighting in exchange for lifting the U.S. blockade in the Strait of Hormuz. But President Trump reportedly does not want to lift the embargo as the U.S. tries to squeeze Iran's economy.
2: That update from Fox's Madeline Rivera in D.C. 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

0: 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And if you missed the story behind that song, which is really cool, go to our Facebook page to hear it. 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
1: 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I'd like to hear some John Anderson, Black Sheep of Family.
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0: John Anderson, the black sheep of the family. That would not be me, Steve Harmon. Although you could consider my cousin Joseph. I'm not sure I should talk about that. Appreciate you making us a part of your weekend. 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Hello, Diane. Where are you calling from?
1: Hi, I am from Fort Plain, New York. I'd like to hear Fools in the Floor of Heaven.
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0: Holes in the Floor of Heaven from Steve Warner. 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
1: Jody Messina, bye-bye. Jody and Ella Langley were on stage in Nashville at the Country Radio Seminar last week. They were interviewing each other, and Ella told Jody what a big fan she is and broke into a Jody song, as a matter of fact.
2: 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Rear view mirror's torn off. I am coming back.
1: 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Coming up, I'll listen to some new music out of Nashville. Will they be on this show in 20 years? Will I?
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11: Partly sunny and warm conditions for the rest of our Friday as we close out the work week with highs in the upper 80s, falling back into the 70s later tonight and upper 60s by Saturday morning. Off and on showers are possible, if not likely, throughout the day Saturday, lingering into Sunday morning. Amounts of rain generally under half an inch with highs in the upper 80s. In the 2 News Weather Center, I'm meteorologist Mike Grogan.
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0: Well, you can't go wrong with a Luke Combs song. T.G. Shepherd's wife, Kelly Lang, has a brand new song. Kelly.
1: How are you?
0: I'm good. And you? A quick question. Is this really just me and you and T.G.'s not listening in?
1: He is not listening in. He is out running some errands. I said, T.G., don't you dare call in and don't you dare make the dogs bark. So.
0: Kelly Lang will be releasing her first single, I Reach for Red, from her upcoming album out later this summer. My Job is to be Nosy. Do you have a name for that album yet? Am I allowed to say it?
1: The name for the album is Jealous Green Eyes, and it comes out probably the last week of June, 1st of July.
0: Jealous Green Eyes. I like, is that a song that's on there or a lyric or something?
1: It is a song that's on there. And a matter In fact, I went back into my old vault and found a song that I wrote when I was 17 years old with the great Jim Weatherly, who wrote Midnight Train to Georgia.
0: Oh, yeah. I loved it. So now, that's also my wife, Jealous Green Eyes.
1: Oh, well, I've got Jealous Green Eyes, too.
0: You do? About the single, I Reach for Red instead of Blue?
1: I just felt like it was just something that people would relate to. And this album is like a PG-13 album. So none of it's for kids, and I felt like a drinking song would fit, and here we are.

Lang, T.G. Shepherd's wife, and I Reach for Reds. Steve Harmon, here's T.G. somewhere down that line on Country Gold.

0: Shepherd somewhere down the line, which made it to Lisa.
1: Number three.
0: But couldn't get past.
1: Number two.
0: Eddie Raven.
2: I should have left a long time ago. Who needs you? I've got Mexico.
0: And the number one song that blocked TG from getting the top spot. Alabama. When We Make Love on Country Gold.

0: Their 13th straight number one, Alabama, When We Make Love. On Country Gold, I'm Steve Harmon. More of the music you love, 80s, 90s country, some early 2000s. If you haven't heard, there are three new inductees into the Country Music Hall of Fame. Find out who. Here's a clue.
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Dina Carter, we danced anyway on Country Gold. I'm Steve Harmon. The Country Music Hall of Fame announced the class of 2026 inductees, and they are the Stanley Brothers.

0: All the Fun's at Home, and Tim McGraw, who, of course, got up there and cried, because he's a crier, he'll tell you.
1: And everyone who knows me knows that I wouldn't be standing here today weren't for great women in my life, from my grandmother to my mom, my sisters, my daughters, and most of all, my wife. I can't wait for the day when I'm sitting there and you're standing here.
0: Oh, man. 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

0: the latest Country Music Hall of Fame inductee, Tim McGraw, with wife Faith Hill. I'm Steve Harmon, wife Becky, son Graham, on Country Gold. 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
12: Partly sunny and warm conditions for the rest of our Friday as we close out the work week with highs in the upper 80s, falling back into the 70s later tonight and upper 60s by Saturday morning. Off and on showers are possible, if not likely, throughout the day Saturday, lingering into Sunday morning. Amounts of rain generally under half an inch with highs in the upper 80s. In the 2 News Weather Center, I'm meteorologist Mike Grogan.
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1: 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I want to hear the Chuck Norris song, Walk the Texas Ranger.
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1: We don't have very many heroes anymore. And Chuck Norris singing Walk the Texas Ranger. Okay, thank you.
2: Because that's where the Ranger's gonna be.
0: Chuck Norris singing his own theme song. Now, legend has it he did not want to do that. He wanted some guy named Randy Travis to sing it, but he couldn't get it approved. That sounds crazy right now, Chuck Norris not getting what he wanted. Randy Travis on Country Gold.

0: A better class of losers, Randy Travis on Country Gold. My favorite Randy Travis moment is a movie. Have you ever watched The Rainmaker with Matt Damon? Randy gets up in that courtroom and gets his tail whooped, but it's really good. Country Gold, 80s, 90s country, powered by you.
1: 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I'd like to request For the Grace of God by Keith Urban. Thank you.
0: Here you go. You're certainly welcome.

0: Keith Urban on Country Gold, but for the grace of God. Steve Harmon, thanks to Susie Boggess and Kelly Lang, Jody Messina, Tim McGraw for visiting with us this week. Next week, Howard and David, the Bellamy brothers, have a lot to celebrate after 50 years in the music business. Country Gold, produced in Nashville by Alexis Aiken for Westwood One. I'm Steve Harmon. See you next week.
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1: I'm Paul Stevens. A rare September nor'easter hitting the mid-Atlantic and some northeast states with heavy rain, strong winds, and coastal erosion all weekend. On New York's Long Island, Nassau County Executive Bruce Blakeman telling folks,
2: check on your family members, your neighbors, especially if they're elderly. 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
1: New York City, as well as 8 New York State counties and 8 New Jersey counties, all under states of emergency. President Trump and China's leader Xi Jinping wrapping up 2 days of meetings.
3: President Trump and President Xi discussed the economy, trade, super intelligence, and cooperation on a number of issues of shared importance.
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3: Partly sunny and warm conditions for the rest of our Friday as we close out the work week with highs in the upper 80s, falling back into the 70s later tonight and upper 60s by Saturday morning. Off and on showers are possible, if not likely, throughout the day Saturday, lingering into Sunday morning. Amounts of rain generally under half an inch with highs in the upper 80s. In the 2 News Weather Center, I'm meteorologist Mike Grogan.
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2: Partly sunny and warm conditions for the rest of our Friday as we close out the work week with highs in the upper 80s, falling back into the 70s later tonight and upper 60s by Saturday morning. Off and on showers are possible, if not likely, throughout the day Saturday, lingering into Sunday morning. Amounts of rain generally under half an inch with highs in the upper 80s. In the 2 News Weather Center, I'm meteorologist Mike Grogan.
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1: I'm Paul Stevens. Big, powerful nor'easters affecting millions, especially in parts of New York and New Jersey, and disrupting air travel.
2: So far, air travel impact is minimal, but we do expect delays and cancellations to mount as the day goes on and the storm picks up.
1: New York Governor Kathy Hochul, President Trump saying no, rejecting a proposed seven-day plan to end the U.S. war with Iran.
3: They want to make a deal. I think that's fine. I like making a deal, too. But that deal would not be acceptable. And what they want to do is immediately open the Hormuz Strait. You know why? Because they're dying. You know why they're dying? Because they have no money coming in. Because they get their money from the Hormuz Strait.
1: The president says the U.S. now has control of the Strait of Hormuz. 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
2: Partly sunny and warm conditions for the rest of our Friday as we close out the work week with highs in the upper 80s, falling back into the 70s later tonight and upper 60s by Saturday morning. Off and on showers are possible, if not likely, throughout the day Saturday, lingering into Sunday morning. Amounts of rain generally under half an inch with highs in the upper 80s. In the 2 News Weather Center, I'm meteorologist Mike Grogan.
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2: Partly sunny and warm conditions for the rest of our Friday as we close out the work week with highs in the upper 80s, falling back into the 70s later tonight and upper 60s by Saturday morning. Off and on showers are possible, if not likely, throughout the day Saturday, lingering into Sunday morning. Amounts of rain generally under half an inch with highs in the upper 80s. In the 2 News Weather Center, I'm meteorologist Mike Grogan.
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My name is Jess French, pastor of Elden Baptist Church, and I listen to Doug York Gospel on Sunday from 1 p.m. to 3 p.m., and I enjoy it very much. 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
1: Ontario, all bigger the Northeast, is getting slammed by a rare September nor'easter. Robin Schaefer lives in hard-hit Oceanside, New Jersey.
2: I thought that we would have a couple of years before we'd be seeing water coming up to the dunes again. I mean, millions of dollars worth of sand has already been washed away.
1: There are states of emergency in place for New York City as well as in counties in New York State and in New Jersey. China's president calls his visit to the USA a success.
3: When the president visited China in May, we agreed on the vision of building a constructive China-US relationship of strategic stability. This time, we've agreed to add new substance to it.
1: President Xi speaking through a translator. Among the issues that he and President Trump discussed while he was here, Iran, AI, and trade. 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
2: Partly sunny and warm conditions for the rest of our Friday as we close out the work week with highs in the upper 80s, falling back into the 70s later tonight and upper 60s by Saturday morning. Off and on showers are possible, if not likely, throughout the day Saturday, lingering into Sunday morning. Amounts of rain generally under half an inch with highs in the upper 80s. In the 2 News Weather Center, I'm meteorologist Mike Grogan.
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2: Partly sunny and warm conditions for the rest of our Friday as we close out the work week with highs in the upper 80s, falling back into the 70s later tonight and upper 60s by Saturday morning. Off and on showers are possible, if not likely, throughout the day Saturday, lingering into Sunday morning. Amounts of rain generally under half an inch with highs in the upper 80s. In the 2 News Weather Center, I'm meteorologist Mike Grogan.
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1: News. I'm Carmen Roberts. A nor'easter is threatening millions along the East Coast with nearly hurricane-strength winds in some places, rain and coastal flooding. Fox Weather's Brandi Campbell is in Hull, Massachusetts.
2: The impacts that we're seeing are impressive when you consider we are just under 300 miles away from the center of the storm. It is slowly creeping north, and eventually will cross onto land along the New Jersey coast sometime tomorrow.
1: The storm is already causing flooding, power outages, and flight delays in Tennessee. The SEC football crowd at Neyland Stadium went wild with cheers as Air Force One flew over the stadium. President Trump arrived at the game before the kickoff of the first Tennessee-Texas meeting since 1969. 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
2: Partly sunny and warm conditions for the rest of our Friday as we close out the work week with highs in the upper 80s, falling back into the 70s later tonight and upper 60s by Saturday morning. Off and on showers are possible, if not likely, throughout the day Saturday, lingering into Sunday morning. Amounts of rain generally under half an inch with highs in the upper 80s. In the 2 News Weather Center, I'm meteorologist Mike Grogan.
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0: 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I'm the host of Country Gospel Music here every Sunday from 1 p.m. to 3 p.m. right here on Billy Country, 96.3 FM, 93.3 in Fort Gibson, and 1350 KTOQ in Tahlequah. I'd love it if you join me. I think you'll like what you hear. My name is Doug York. Please see me on Sunday.
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2: Partly sunny and warm conditions for the rest of our Friday as we close out the work week with highs in the upper 80s, falling back into the 70s later tonight and upper 60s by Saturday morning. Off and on showers are possible, if not likely, throughout the day Saturday, lingering into Sunday morning. Amounts of rain generally under half an inch with highs in the upper 80s. In the 2 News Weather Center, I'm meteorologist Mike Grogan.
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1: Stevens, a big powerful nor'easter hitting parts of New Jersey, Connecticut, and New York, including Long Island.
2: The winds have gusted out here to about 50 miles an hour. There's a gale warning through tonight into tomorrow morning. We've got coastal flood warnings up until tomorrow night. We've got four high tide cycles where water could be as much as 2.5 feet above normally dry ground. But by far, the worst is going to be in Jersey.
1: That's Fox Weather's Mike Seidel in Greenport, New York. Hurricane Nolo's expected to brush Hawaii's Big Island as a Cat 3 storm.
3: Rainfall is going to be the biggest threat from this system. Could see isolated totals as high as 25 inches on the Big Island, creating life-threatening flash flooding and mudslides.
1: National Hurricane Center Director Michael Brennan also says Nolo could also bring tropical storm force winds hitting maybe 50 miles an hour. 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
2: Partly sunny and warm conditions for the rest of our Friday as we close out the work week with highs in the upper 80s, falling back into the 70s later tonight and upper 60s by Saturday morning. Off and on showers are possible, if not likely, throughout the day Saturday, lingering into Sunday morning. Amounts of rain generally under half an inch with highs in the upper 80s. In the 2 News Weather Center, I'm meteorologist Mike Grogan.
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2: Partly sunny and warm conditions for the rest of our Friday as we close out the work week with highs in the upper 80s, falling back into the 70s later tonight and upper 60s by Saturday morning. Off and on showers are possible, if not likely, throughout the day Saturday, lingering into Sunday morning. Amounts of rain generally under half an inch with highs in the upper 80s. In the 2 News Weather Center, I'm meteorologist Mike Grogan.
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2: The Cowboys are leaving on a jet plane, hoping to force West Virginia into sweet surrender and come back home again with the glow of a conference win feeling like sunshine on their shoulders as Big 12 play gets underway today. I'm sorry, I just had to remind everyone under the circumstances that there are many great John Denver songs and not just one. I'm Adam Hildebrandt. You're listening to the Stonewolf Casino Cowboy Football Tailgate Show. Oklahoma State 2-1, West Virginia 3-0, and both teams playing their conference opener. Dave Hunziker is at Milan Puskar Stadium in Morgantown, West Virginia. Hello, Dave. It sounds like they've lost connection over there at Milan Puskar Stadium. So we'll go ahead and keep it right here for just a second. And fortunately, I have a partner here with me, Clint Shelf, as we look ahead to this contest against West Virginia. Clint, sorry to thrust everything on your shoulders so quickly here, but I think everybody's really excited to get into this conference opener today.
3: Yeah, I mean, what an exciting few weeks it's been. You know, we've seen the lows, we've seen the highs, and then you get the draw to go and play a night game in West Virginia, which, you know, is always a great challenge. So I'm excited to see what this team can do. You know, the last time we were out on the road, it was not as kind to us, and that was
2: right.
3: just a bus ride. So maybe a plane flight will work better for us.
2: Yeah, this one's going to feel a little bit differently, I think, for everybody involved, because like I got to go to that game. We're of course here in person at the Stonewolf Casino and the Wolf Sports Grill, so we won't be making the trip to Morgantown, but the road atmosphere, it is a tough atmosphere. That being said, Oklahoma State has had some pretty good success there, 5-2 in road games at West Virginia. So it is a place that the Cowboys have seen some success. We'll see how that environment plays out, and we will also kind of dig into that a little bit as we go throughout the course of the pregame show today. We will hear from Dave and John, certainly Deion Amade, as we go throughout the course of our pregame show as well. But Oklahoma State getting ready to take on West Virginia at the home of the Mountaineers today. Again, the Cowboys 2-1, their Big 12 opener, West Virginia undefeated at 3-0, coming off of a win over the Virginia Cavaliers on last week. And now we will welcome in the voice of the Cowboys, Dave Hunziker. Dave, good to hear from you.
4: Well, I was too busy eating my chicken parmesan, so I lost my cue and messed it up, and I apologize for that. It was really good, but that's on me. It's hard to eat when your mouth's full. That's my mistake.
2: I suppose I can't argue with that. What are you watching as we get into this, this Big 12 opener against West Virginia today, Dave?
4: Well, let me just say this, and I know I'm probably the only person affiliated with Oklahoma State in any way that feels this way. This is my favorite place in the Big 12. It just is. I lived in the mountains in Southwest Virginia for 8 years. I absolutely love the mountains. The people here are awesome. They're very hardy folks, much like Oklahoma and Oklahomans. You know, they sort of eat what they kill, as Boone Pickens used to say. And the mountains are off to the east of us. The colors are just starting to turn a little bit, especially on the ridgetops of the Allegheny Mountains that we're looking at. So I'm fired up. I just love coming here. And another reason I love coming here, to be perfectly honest, is we're going to be challenged in ways we've not been challenged this year. It's going to be different. You know, for example, you're going to see a running quarterback for the first time. The Cowboy linebackers, Tate Romney and Ethan Weslowski, they play fast. But they're going to have to be smart, fast mentally, but also fast physically to keep up with him. He is a hard guy, Michael Hawkins, to get on the ground. Not only is he fast, he's quick, and he breaks tackles. So we've got that we'll be dealing with for the first time. And you're facing a defense that likes to blitz a lot. They bring a lot of pressure. Drew Mestemaker has seen a fair amount of pressure. At one time, I think there was some thought among opponents that faced Drew Mestemaker that was maybe the best thing to do against him. Well, the last couple of games, he has given those opponents reasons to stop doing that because he's been good under pressure. But it'll come at him at a different level tonight.
2: Dave, you mentioned the running prowess of the quarterback game for West Virginia. Oklahoma State's been really good in third down defense this year, tops in the country to this point. How will that get challenged today?
4: Well, I'll tell you, you know, Oklahoma State has been you know, he had two opponents that didn't even get a third down on them, and they're leading the nation in third downs. That's not the key down tonight. It's first down. First down is everything. For the Cowboys, that means running their outside run plays. The outside zone is the technical term for it. Oklahoma State's one of the best teams in the country at outside zone. So in order to set up anything for Drew Mestemaker, they need that outside run to work. For West Virginia, they run the ball 75% of the time, but when they throw it deep. So how do they set that up? They set it up with the inside run, the inside zone run, and sometimes a zone read from the quarterback, Michael Hawkins. To me, it's a really simple thing, Adam. The team that can operate most effectively and run it when they want to, doing what they do best, which is the outside run, outside zone for Oklahoma State. For West Virginia, it's the inside run, the inside zone. Whoever does their run concept the best will probably win the game and may control it.
5: All right, that's the thoughts of Dave Hunziker as we get ready for Oklahoma State to take on West Virginia in Morgantown. Thank you, Dave. We'll be hearing from you real soon.
4: Sounds good. Thank you, Adam.
5: All right, we've got more to come when we return here to the Stonewolf Casino and the Wolf Sports Grill. Of course, we'll hear from John Holcomb coming up on the other side, but a lot to break down. Dave mentioned the chicken parm where he's at. We had a ton of people here eating crab legs last week. Everybody's coming out to get some good food here at the Wolf Sports Grill. I know they know what I'm going to get now when I show up here. It's the chicken strips. You got to get the sweet red chili sauce. Really good stuff out here. So looking forward to more of that. We'll talk with John Holcomb when we return in just a moment. Conference play is upon us as Oklahoma State visits West Virginia. This is Cowboy Football from Learfield.
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4: Welcome back to the Stone Wolf Casino and the Wolf Sports Grill, where you can come out, you can play some games, you can get some good food. Pete was actually here even earlier in the month, so there's all sorts of stuff going on out here at the Stone Wolf Casino. Meanwhile, over in Morgantown, West Virginia, is our good friend John Holcomb, or Dion's man, as he likes to call him when we get it to kickoff time. John, welcome into the show. Oklahoma State and West Virginia today. We talked about this a little bit, and Oklahoma State obviously has been good on third downs all year. What are your thoughts as we head into this contest with the Mountaineers?
5: Well, I know that David talked about first downs being really important for the Cowboy defense, because in a way that sets up the potential for you to be able to get off the field, putting it, your opponent in third and long or third and not so manageable situations. And you're going to have to do that again tonight. The issue, part of the issue for OSU's defense tonight, though, is they're playing against a West Virginia offense that, as good as they are getting off the field on third downs, West Virginia's pretty good at maintaining drives by picking up third downs. They're somewhere at 53-54% as one of the nation's top offenses in that regard through the first three games. And they do it, yes, as Dave said, 75% running the ball, roughly speaking. It's the danger of Michael Hawkins Jr., the former Oklahoma backup quarterback. It's not just that he's fast, he's also quick, and he will take teams that get aggressive in trying to close off run lanes and keep him corralled. If you make a mistake, even by a step, he uses that against you. That's how good he is. And he's in a system in Rich Rodriguez's offense that is something that Rodriguez has been running for the most part for years and has had success. And when they've been the most potent, it's when he's had a quarterback that fits exactly what he really likes to do. But it's not just him. Cam Cook is another name that, if you haven't really been paying attention to West Virginia football so far this year, you'll hear Cam Cook's name a lot. And he is the one who is a workhorse running back, but the 1-2 punch of the quarterback, Hawkins, and Cook together, I mean, they each had 123 yards rushing last week against Virginia. But one thing I noticed, Adam, last week against Virginia, you go back and watch this, Hawkins was taking advantage of some over-pursuit by the back end of Virginia's defense. Cook, you cannot try to blow him up. I teased Dion earlier that it looked like some of the Virginia guys were trying to tackle the way that he tried to tackle people back in the day, just by throwing a shoulder into him, or, you know, the human missile coming at him. You can't do that with Cook. You've got to get there in a physical form, but you have to wrap him up. So the Cowboys fundamentally, defensively, have to be really good tonight to try to slow them down.
4: With all that in mind, John, how important, we've talked some about how many guys on the defensive front rotate in for this Cowboy defense. How important will that be tonight against a team that wants to run it so often? And might we expect Rich Rod to try to counteract that with some tempo?
5: Well, you know, the funny thing about that, you're right, because the Cowboys have been really good in being able to have a deep rotation with that front four. And you will need that tonight, because

0: one thing that they talk about around here with West Virginia is they're getting back to more physical football, and especially in the offensive line. Joe Trickett is back as he's a 78-year-old coach, and he is old school, and he has reinstilled toughness in that offensive line. And you know, we aren't allowed to go to West Virginia practices, so we can't see it for ourselves. We can take it on good authority from friends of ours who have been around this program for a long time. Yes, he has brought old school, tough offensive line play back. Now, as far as the tempo part, Eric Morris kind of addressed this on Tuesday. He's like, yeah, you have to be prepared for it, but the thing is, both teams like to run tempo, and when you have as much work against each other in preseason camp and less so during a game week, but still, you're used to the tempo part because the offense wants to run what they want to run. So I think both defenses, it's not going to be anything new to them outside of the individual playmakers. But the speed of the game, yes, you have to be ready for it, but you've prepared that way.
1: 72-year-old assistant coach, what I'm hearing is Wing T uploading for West Virginia. I don't think that'll quite be the case, but that is John Holcomb. John, thanks so much for the time.
0: You got it, Adam.
1: All right, more to come when we return in just a moment. We'll hear from Eric Morris for the first time in today's show as Oklahoma State prepares to take on West Virginia in Morgantown. 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
4: Get ready, Cowboy fans. It's time for part one with head coach Eric Morris. Now, here's coach.
1: It's time to catch up with head coach Eric Morris. It's brought to you by the Cowboy Travel Plaza, I-35 exit 174 west of Stillwater. It is the beginning of Big 12 conference play as the Cowboys take on the West Virginia Mountaineers. How's that sound?
11: the beginning of Big 12 conference play. First year as head coach.
15: Excited, yeah. Obviously, you know, have some experience in this conference. I've been to West Virginia. You know, I guess this will be my third time now, and so I know what to expect, not going to this thing blind. But, you know, expect it to be a phenomenal atmosphere tonight, which will be a lot of fun. Two great teams battling it out.
11: Have you coached much against Rich Rodriguez?
15: I don't think ever. I think this is our first time, you know, met him for the first time this past summer when we had our head coaches meeting. Seems like a phenomenal guy, ultra competitive. Obviously, he's had a ton of success, you know, almost up to 200 wins in his career. I don't know if I'll ever get there. I think I'll retire way before 200, but have a ton of respect for him.
11: Justin Bowick had a huge game, obviously, last week against Murray State. What is something about him from a skill set standpoint that people may not know that's significant?
15: Yeah, I talk about his work ethic all the time, just how hard he works and how hard he's trained in the offseason. You know, we kind of had some questions on him, you know, on some in-breaking routes. He didn't struggle to catch them at times in spring ball, early in fall camp. Knew as a weakness. We challenged him. Like, he just looks like a different person in the game. He has so much confidence with that catch radius, and Drew has so much confidence throwing to him. You know, anytime you have a 6'5 receiver that can run like him, it's a big comfort blanket.
11: I see him make some of those catches, and it makes me wonder, does he have strong, big hands? Because some of those things are, he's just ripping the ball out of the air. Is that the case with him?
15: They've gotten a lot stronger.
11: Okay.
15: Credit to him. You know, I mean, he's a couple times this summer, I'd bring my kids up to the indoor just to, you know, get some energy out and play in the afternoons. And he'd be in there by himself just catching on the jug machine. And so he's definitely put in the work.
11: It's interesting. We talked about this during the television show as well, but to approach it from a different angle. For the season, you've averaged 7 yards per first down play. If you look at the last two games, it's 10 yards per first down play. That's crazy. I mean, I don't think I've ever seen that before. So what's the magic about first down? Not only that, but you don't lose yardage on first down. That's why the average is so high. So I know obviously first down's important. You've hit big plays on first down. So what's the magic there? What puts you in such a groove on first down that helps you be so successful?
15: Yeah, I think execution before anything. You know, I'm not calling magic plays right now. I think our guys are executing at a high level. Drew's been phenomenal getting me out of some bad calls that I've made. We give him the freedom to change the call at the line of scrimmage. So he's definitely helped with that the past couple weeks. After the games, I get a no-call sheet, you know, stuff that we had scripted, that we had worked a ton on, that I didn't have to call. Last week, I only called one third down scripted play that we had worked on all week, which doesn't happen often, but that means it was a good game for us that
11: Sure.
15: we didn't have to get to our third down calls.
11: You've talked a lot about your concern about the red zone and finishing with touchdowns in the red zone. What's the best way to fix that?
15: Practice it. You know, I think the urgency that we've had in practice, like our kids know it, we watch it, we preach it, we study it. And then, you know, the best thing and the only thing I know how to do is, you know, for those guys to really lock in and hone in when we practice it during the course of the week. So we really pumped up the music, got everybody off the field, and we challenged our scout team to make plays during that period and make it super competitive. And so yeah, we've worked hard on it and hopefully it starts to pay off.
11: You'll get Joseph Hansen back at right guard for the game tonight. His grades were very good before he was injured against Oregon. How can he impact things positively for you?
15: Yeah, he's super sharp football player, smart, played a lot of football. He played tackle previous to this year. We've moved him inside, and I think, you know, he's really gotten better at learning how to play in a phone booth as opposed to being out on the perimeter and the edge. And so I think just the more and more reps as he gets at that throughout the year, I think he'll continue to get better.
11: This is a very compelling matchup. Oklahoma State and West Virginia will break the matchup down later in our pregame show when we catch up once again with head coach Eric Morris.
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0: Hello and welcome back to the Snow Wolf Casino and the Wolf Sports Grill. Come in, check out the numerous TVs. It's like seven, eight TVs I got going on in here, including one that Clint and I couldn't stretch out and cover the length of if we stood up next to it. So got plenty of opportunity to get in here, watch some games. There's some President's Cup golf going on. So all sorts of good times, good food here at the Stonewolf Casino and the Wolf Sports Grill. Come out and see us 2 hours prior to kickoff every Cowboy game day. It's time for our State of the State segment. I'm joined, of course, by Clint Chelf, who's right here by my side, and Dion Amade, who is in Morgantown, West Virginia. Clint, since you're here, we'll start with you. What do you have your eye on in this matchup today from the Oklahoma State perspective?
28: Yeah, you know, talking with Coach Brophy this week, one of the things that he said was weather the storm early, right? It's going to be a night game in a loud environment and a defense that really likes to make you uncomfortable, right? Zach Alley's a Brent Venables disciple. He's going to heat you up. He's going to run blitzes. He's going to run simulated pressures where you think people are coming and back him out. So they're going to try to get after him early. You've got to weather that storm early. The way I think that you do that is have sound communication, right? Because when somebody's blitzing you, if your offensive line has sound communication, they're getting that communicated to the quarterback and the running back who to protect. That's when you can pop a big play, right? If you get everything blocked up with the playmakers we have on the outside, I really like the matchup in space with our receivers and their secondary players. So if you match up well on the front, Drew can distribute the ball, get it out quick to those guys, and let them make a play for you.
0: We talked about this some last week, too, the different weapons that that receiving core has. You've got guys that can beat man. You've got guys that are really talented at beating zone. So maybe a chance for some fun times with this Oklahoma State offense today. Now we turn to Morgantown, West Virginia, and our resident thespian, Dion Amade, who I understand has some Shakespeare on his mind. Dion?
29: Yeah, definitely have a little bit of Shakespeare in it. And the quote is, to spy or to not spy? That is the question, Adam. And you know, all about when you face these dual threat quarterbacks, the question is, should I spy them? And it puts you in a situation where, hey, do I have an athlete who can come down and match this guy man for man when he decides to tuck that ball and run with it? Tackling in space, and I don't trust me, guys. I heard what John said earlier in that segment. I was listening about him talking about how I used to tackle just by throwing my shoulders out there. I didn't do that. I brought full force and I put the guy on his back. All right. And I heard you laughing in the background too, Clint. Don't think I didn't hear that. Okay. Tackling in the open field is going to be key today, especially with a quarterback that's as shifty as Hawkins is in the open field. So it's going to be very important. And again, pointing this out, it's going to be a very important to do this on third down. I think that's the key to the question. Is West Virginia is very good on third downs, and the reason for that is because you can set up for pass, and then if your guy doesn't see anything that he likes down the field, he can just tuck it and pick up the yards that he needs to get on his own. We need to be in a situation where we have somebody who's eyeing that individual in the backfield, wearing the jersey number 3, and being able to put him down on the turf and get off the field on third downs like we've done throughout this season.
1: Clint was wearing the green jerseys in practice. I'm sure you never, Dion, threw a shoulder into him, right?
29: I tell you what, if I could, I would have.
1: Yeah.
2: Yeah. See? That's why you heard me laughing in the background.
1: Yeah. All right. Fellas, from my perspective on the Oklahoma State side of things, Cowboys have played clean football over the course of this season. So far, they are second in the Big 12, seventh in the country in terms of fewest penalties per game, less than 4. They're top 25 in the country in fewest yards and penalties per game as well. Those things get magnified when you get into conference play and especially conference games on the road. So you've got to find a way to continue to do that. If you're already, you've established yourself, even against good competition, in being able to limit penalty yards. In fact, some of the reason the yards per game is the Boone baptisms last week. But outside of those, they've really limited the big penalties. So if you can continue to do that, that's going to certainly aid your chances to get a road conference victory to start the conference slate. That's our state of the state. We'll talk about the opposite side when we come up in just a moment. They are already slinging crab legs here at the Stone Wolf Casino on the Wolf Sports Grill. I saw a few bowls go by just a minute ago. That starts at 4 o'clock, which conveniently is the same time our show has started the last couple of weeks. So come out, get some good food, and we'll be here at the Wolf Sports Grill. The opposite side coming up next, Oklahoma State at West Virginia. This is Cowboy Football from Learfield.
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1: Oklahoma State at West Virginia this evening out in Morgantown. It's time now for the opposite side as we take a little bit of a closer look at what West Virginia is bringing to the table in this matchup. Deion Amade, let's start with you.
29: Yeah, I mean, the first question that I want to ask from the opposite side is, hey, are your corners good? I mean, you can see what West Virginia wants to do. It's been talked about during the pregame show quite a bit, a little. 45% of the time, they're bringing pressure. 45% of the time, they're blitzing. And to do that, you have to trust your secondary, especially your cornerbacks on the outside. They have these corners that are kind of these long, lanky individuals, kind of like the corners that the Legion of Boom over there for the Seattle Seahawks made famous. Those guys that are big, they're strong, they're long, because you want to play press man when you're bringing that much pressure. You want to be physical. You want to disrupt wide receivers at the line of scrimmage. Does West Virginia have the corners to do that? Right now, they're showing a lot of cover three, trying to keep everything in front of them. And when you have corners that are big and strong and long, you can, you know, get back in those flats and defend those passes and make them go high. But can you play press man against our wide receivers on the outside? That's a big question this offense is going to need to see and get an answer to early in this game if they want to, you know, kind of take advantage of some things.
1: I like Deion Amade showing off the range. He's gone from to spy or not to spy to your corner's good, bro. Coach Jeff, what about you?
28: Yeah, you know, I don't think we can talk enough about Michael Hawkins and what he's meant to this offense. And we've talked a lot about him rushing the football, and he's electric running the football. He can do design runs, scramble drill, whatever it is. He keeps you on your toes. But he's made all the big throws that he's needed to make, right? Zero interceptions on the year. When you talk with the coordinators, when he needs to make a big throw, he's been able to make that. And so, for me, looking at that matchup, and John talked about it, Deion talked about spying and the defensive line and how many guys we rotate in there. Those guys have to be really disciplined with their rush lanes. We've seen this in the past where if you're not rushing in concert as a defensive line, then it allows a guy to get out. And so that's something that you really have to focus on. We always think of the offensive line having to work together. Mm-hmm. But in a game like this, you have to be really good. The defensive ends can't get too far up the field to allow them to step under, right? They all have to rush as one group and shut down those lanes. So I'm excited to see that defensive line keeping those guys fresh and how many guys were able to rotate in there. But Michael Hawkins has done it with his legs. He's also done it with his arms.
1: And Dante Moore is not quite the runner that Michael Hawkins is, but he's probably as close as we've seen this year. Do you feel like the defensive front did a pretty good job with that concept against Oregon?
28: Oh, I think they did. I mean, that was probably one of the better defensive line games I've seen in the last few years. I thought they did a great job keeping him contained. You're right. He's not a guy that's going to kill you like Michael Hawkins with his legs, but he's a capable runner. He'll kill you on third down in specific distances. So I thought they did fantastic that game. Need to carry that over for this game.
1: See,
29: the defensive
1: Cowboys
29: line the defense ahead, line Deion. Did a great job with those controlled rushes, staying in their rushing lanes in that game. That's something that they're going to have to mimic in this game as well, Clint.
1: We'll see if they can keep building on it. From my perspective, I'm looking at West Virginia's red zone defense. They are top five in the country right now in not allowing teams to get in the end zone when they get into the red zone. when they have the opportunity and the capability to grind out a lot of clock with their run game, it's going to be important to take advantage of all of those red zone opportunities. So can you flip the script on West Virginia a little bit and take something that's been a real strength for the Mountaineers and turn it into a weakness today? We'll see if Oklahoma State can do that this evening. The Budweiser scoreboard is next. Oklahoma State getting ready to take on West Virginia in Morgantown. In Morgantown, that is. This is Cowboy Football from Learfield.
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17: 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Now let's get the pistols firing and let's get loud. 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Hey, y'all, come by and see us at 405 East Downing. 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
27: 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Elsewhere in the Big 12 today, number 11, Texas Tech beat Sam Houston 49-14. Baylor over Colorado 23-13. Right now, number 15, Utah is leading Iowa State 24-3. TCU trails University of Central Florida 14-10. Number 25, Houston up 28-14 on Georgia Southern. Top 25 last night, Indiana beat Northwestern 29-23. Today, number one, Texas beats number 14, Tennessee, 20-13. Number seven, Ohio State over Illinois, 42-19. It was number 16, Louisville losing to Wake Forest, 30-27. Notre Dame over Purdue, 49-10. Right now, Georgia is leading Oklahoma, 28-0.
0: Number 4, Ole Miss, trailing. Number 21, Florida, 17-6. Number 17, Iowa, is trailing to number 18, Michigan, 10-7. Penn State and Wisconsin just underway. There are a couple other matchups of ranked opponents today. LSU, ranked 10th. They take on number 23, Texas A&M. Number 12, USC, home for number 20, Oregon. And number 19, Missouri, visits number 24, Mississippi State. 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
1: We are back and we are live at the Stonewolf Casino and the Wolf Sports Grill. Big 12 play getting underway today for Oklahoma State visiting the West Virginia Mountaineers. Adam Hildebrandt back alongside quarterback number 10, Clint Shelf. As Dion would say, number 10 in the program, number 1 in our hearts, Clint Shelf. Clint, time for parting shots as we wrap up our coverage here today. And again, we're out here at the Stonewolf Casino and the Wolf Sports Grill 2 hours prior to kickoff every Cowboy game day. Clint, final thoughts from you.
28: Yeah, you know, I feel like in parting shots, we've always tried to highlight a matchup or a player, and I think a really intriguing one that I wanted to talk about was Coach Morris and this offensive staff versus Zach Alley and this defensive staff, but I just kept getting pulled back. Dion's going to be rolling his eyes right now. When you're on the road and you're in an environment like this, your best players have to make plays, right? And our best player is quarterback Drew Mestemaker. And I know he hasn't had a ton of starts in environments quite like this, but how he manages this offense, how he manages the emotions, the ups and downs. When you play a defense like this, they're going to get you sometimes. How you bounce back from that on the road at night in this environment as a leader, as the best player, I think that's going to go a long ways to see who wins this game. So I'm really excited to see him. You know, this team, it was just a bus ride. We talked about that earlier, but playing it at Tulsa, they did not play well on the road. Another opportunity to go on the road, a big-time environment, and play well, and I think you have to lean on the best players, and that's true.
1: You know, I almost went that route myself, mostly because there did seem to be some jitters in that first game. I think, as I've thought about it over time, those were maybe more first-game jitters as opposed to road-game jitters. We'll see, I guess, suppose, as this game plays out. But for me, I think it's important certainly to score early, maybe even to score first in this game because of what West Virginia likes to do offensively. When you're facing a team that runs the ball 75% of the time, you do not want to be behind by one, ideally by even one score, but definitely not by two scores, because they can bleed so much life out of the game if their running game is going well, to the point where I'm even wondering, do you consider taking the ball if you win the toss in this game? Because you're on the road, you have a chance to go out, and if you whip the ball around the field and go score on the first possession, you might take some air out of the game. And then if you can force them to chase you and get out of what is comfortable for them offensively, I just think there can be a really big difference in how this game plays out due to how it's, you know, game script and who's leading it at certain times. So we'll see. But I think if you can get on the board first and maybe even consider taking the ball and trying to go score first, that can make a big difference in the contest. All right. He's Clint Shelf. I'm Adam Hildebrandt. We are here at the Stonewolf Casino and the Wolf Sports Grill live 2 hours prior to kickoff every Cowboy football game day. That will not be next week. Next week is the bye week. But then we'll be back here in a couple of weeks, 2 hours prior to kickoff. Looking forward to spending that time with you. Dave, John, and Dion will take you guys the rest of the way to kickoff as Oklahoma State opens conference play in Morgantown, West Virginia today. Thanks so much for tuning in. This is Cowboy Football from Learfield.
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24: 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Throws it deep down the near side. The pass is intercepted. He fumbles the snap. He has to pick it up, and the kick is blocked. It's wobbling on the field to the 20. The Cowboys dive on it, makes a catch. He's gone. Good night, Vienna. 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Touchdown, Oklahoma State.
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10: once again from Morgantown, West Virginia. It's the Big 12 Conference opener for both teams as Oklahoma State takes on West Virginia. The Cowboys 2-1 on the year. West Virginia comes into this game at 3-0. Glad you're with us. Dave Huntzeiker, John Holcomb, Dion Amati, our entire crew with you here. It's going to be a beautiful evening for football. Game time temperature probably in the upper 50s. We may get down into the upper 40s by the time we complete this game here at Milan Puskar Stadium. Milan Puskar Stadium, by the way, has been a very friendly place for Oklahoma State. Cowboys have won their last five games here at Milan Puskar Stadium. The only time the Cowboys lost here as a member of the Big 12 was in 2013, the Cowboys' first journey to Morgantown. But one thing to keep in mind in all of this is this. Those five consecutive wins came from Oklahoma State teams, four of which were ranked when they won at West Virginia. And the fifth team to win here in Morgantown in 2023 was a Cowboy team that ended up playing in the Big 12 championship game. So I guess the way we should look at this is Oklahoma State wins here. It's typically a good indicator for what's going to happen for the rest of the season. Coming up in a bit, we'll talk to OSU Athletic Director Chad Weiberg. And we'll hear once again from head coach Eric Morris as well. Oklahoma State and West Virginia coming up from Morgantown. And we'll have more after this. This is Cowboy Football from Learfield.
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0: It's really no surprise that Tulsa native Iman Oates is one of the leftovers from the Mike Gundy era, because Oates has always had a positive attitude and a spirit of perseverance that, once again, in this situation, has served him very well.
2: My goodness, what a journey, huh?
13: Yeah.
2: From junior college, NEO, and here, and starting, and beating Arkansas, and yeah. How do you put that into words?
13: Man, it's just, I guess, roller coaster. A lot of ups and downs, but when you got a good support system, good faith, it helps you stay the course. But it's been crazy in good and bad ways, to be honest. Like, the brotherhood that I've built here with the guys that I've been with since I got here, you know, those are going to be brothers for life. And then the people that came and went, still having those relationships. I think that's what you learn the most when you're in college or just going through an experience like this, is like the connections that you build, like even you, meeting you and, yeah, and, donors and just people around the program. Like, I've been truly blessed to have that part of my life of meeting good people who really care about you, really want to support you, and want to see you be the best you can be in the program and outside of it. So, yeah.
2: So you play that last game of the regular season, Thanksgiving Saturday, and then yeah, you wake up Sunday morning, and what's running through your mind?
13: Another season, you know, trying to think, like, what am I going to do as far as continuing to pursue the lawsuit as far as getting another year of eligibility, thinking about what if that doesn't work, and, like, getting ready to, when Coach Morris came about, we had that conversation very early. He was very supportive of, like, the plan that we had forth. They supportive the whole way since then. So really just knowing that the people that was coming in still wanted to take a chance on me and still wanted me to be here, that was big for me. Like, and it made me excited, you know, to be a part of something, this chapter of OSU football and everything like that. But yeah, that Sunday, the next morning, you know, I was just very thankful to, you know, experience that if it was my last time on the OSU football field, but also hoping that it wasn't my last, you know.
2: So I'm guessing that even for a high-level athlete like you that could easily end up in the NFL, given what you'd been through, just to hear from the new staff, we want you.
13: Yeah.
2: What kind of a feeling did that create? That had to make you, everybody wants to be wanted.
13: Always, yeah. It made me feel great. It made me feel like that I was doing something right for them to see that I could be an addition to this team that they see this season. For as far as leadership, you know, matureness, experience, all those things is given. But just everything I can also bring to help the team win, you know, on the football field, making plays, being that savvy guy. You know, hearing that from Coach Morris, Coach Cassidy, you know, he's showing me the defense, like what the scheme's going to look like early on, you know, and like we're going to have some fun in this defense. So, like, and then meeting full circle moment with Coach Greg Richmond. He's the guy that recruited me here, talked to my family in the recruiting process, and like having a conversation with him, like saying like how big of a full circle moment it is to have him in my last year coaching me. Yeah, I mean, it was a full circle moment for sure all around, because like a lot of those coaches have recruited me at some point in my career, so it's kind of crazy. Yeah. And then Coach Cass gave me a little stuff about being unk now and everything like that, so which is rightfully so. You get in here, you see guys, some of the freshmen, I ask them how old they are. They're born in 08, 09. I'm like, okay, yeah, I'm getting on the last.
2: Just so people know how old, yeah, what year were you born?
13: 03.
2: Okay.
13: I'm 2003,
2: yeah.
13: So I got guys that's born in 08, 5 years younger than me, 6 years. So it's made me know I'm on my last back end burner of college football for sure.
2: Well, we'll make sure before the last game we get you signed up for Social Security so you're ready to go and you can start your age 65 deal. So that would be really good.
13: For sure.
2: So I think about you, and I think about Jaleel, and I think about Deshaun.
13: Mm-hmm.
2: And even you've talked about this, all of you, with me last year. You know, there were some challenging times growing up.
13: Yeah.
2: And I always think, as I was preparing for all of this, I was thinking about how those experiences, as hard as they were, probably prepared you for what you had to go through with the coaching change and the new coaches.
13: Yeah, it's like it's not even a flinch when things happen. You know, you adapt quick, like you said, from those experiences as an adolescent. Like, it helped you adapt to when things happen that don't go your way in your life. I think that was a big lesson for me to learn inadvertently by my parents, you know, just being able to adapt to different situations. So, like, the coaches changes that's happened these last few years, you know, it's all about staying true to yourself, knowing what your goal is out of it. And then if their goals align with yours, then that makes it even better. But yeah, like, and then like you said, having those guys around Jaleel Johnson, Deshaun Brown, you know, who's going through the same experience. So we've been here since day one. So just having each other as a peace of mind, helping each other get through it, it's been a good part of this whole process for sure.
0: That's Cowboy defensive lineman Iman Oates. 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More pregame coming up as the Cowboys take on the West Virginia Mountaineers here in Morgantown. 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
0: Back in Morgantown, West Virginia, the Cowboys and West Virginia Mountaineers coming up. 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Cowboys in West Virginia coming up on a beautiful night for football here in Morgantown. You know, the thing that we've sort of buried in all of this, although I just don't think about it that much because I just feel like what has happened to Oklahoma State football the last 2 years is just temporary. And I choose to reflect back on what happened in 2023 and 2021 when the Cowboys were really good. So, you know, the fact is the Cowboys win tonight. It ends an 18-game regular season Big 12 losing streak. The last win, of course, was against BYU in 2023 that sets the stage for the Cowboys to go to the Big 12 championship game. But, you know, I've never really dwelled on it. It's just like, it's temporary. And the way things are going with Eric Morris, is temporary.
4: Yeah, I don't know that. Look, some people are going to make a big deal out of that if the Cowboys aren't able to come out successful tonight with a victory. But Dave, yes, it's all just so new, and the pleasant surprise of what happened against Oregon, and then the way you carried momentum against an overmatched opponent at Murray State, that gives you some confidence and some reasons to believe you'll come out of here. But Dave, you just think back to 2023. It was almost, I mean, it feels like it was so long ago. It's almost easy to forget what happened in the fourth quarter here in 2023.
0: Oh, yeah.
4: And Ollie Gordon just going crazy on a day he almost rushed for 300 yards.
0: Yeah.
4: And Neil Brown, the former head coach here at West Virginia, his famous line was, I don't think we tackled Ollie Gordon at all in the fourth quarter.
0: That's true. He was running wild most of the day. Let's pause 10 seconds for stations to identify themselves. 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

0: Miles Coleman hasn't. You go on defense, it's a lot of the same thing. How much does that matter? Well, you don't know till they go out there the first time in what will be a wild and rowdy environment. And the West Virginia fans are friendly folks, but when it's game time and they've had a chance to, you know, enjoy some Kool-Aid during the day before the game hits, this place gets nasty. And
1: I love you because of this. Last week it was Hawaiian Punch.
0: This week it's Kool-Aid.
1: you have to make the distinction, though.
0: Let's just cut through the chase. Moonshine. They've been into that. And if you haven't had it, if you enjoy drinking gasoline, that's what you'll experience.
1: Which we're not condoning drinking gasoline at all. It's a stupid thing to do.
0: No. Don't do that. But that's anyway. But it's a rowdy place. It's a hard place to play, especially at night. Just like Boone Pickens Stadium's a hard place to play at night. But a number of these players have never gone through that, which is just a very odd thing to say. But it happens when you have 92 new players on your squad.
1: And I'll go back to this because the first time, and it was right around the first time, I believe, you were able to interview Coach Morris. Of course, you were able to get with him right after he was hired. When I was able to sit down one-on-one with him in early January, and one of the questions I had for him was, how important in recruiting, transfer portal or otherwise, is it, do you place the emphasis on guys coming from winning programs? And he said, you know, that's always a consideration. He said, but with this class right now, what we are looking for is guys who are good players who've played a lot of game snaps.
0: Yes.
1: And so you have to lean on that somewhat tonight and understand that, you know, in loud situations, your communication is as important as anything else. And it's harder for guys who haven't been out on the field a whole lot and then get into this environment than it should be for guys who've played a lot.
0: Well, on the defensive side of the ball, it's a different story. I mean, you've got guys like Mo Horn that played at Texas Tech. Mose Phillips played at Missouri. LaDainian Fields has been in the Oklahoma State program. You've got a guy like Tate Romney that played at Arizona State and BYU. James Williams been at Florida State and Nebraska. Iman Oates has been here. You know, you even get into a guy like Jerry Lawson, who's been at Louisville. Sadiq Clements has been at Louisville. So on the defensive side of the ball, and even Isaiah Chisholm's been at UCLA, those guys have played in these environments. On the offensive side is where it's just a little bit different. It may not matter at all, but it's just another little compelling, interesting storyline that we're going to get to see play out. That's another one of those indicators as to what this team can be.
1: Yeah, you're totally right, Dave. And I'm glad that you brought up Jerry Lawson's name, by the way.
0: Yeah.
1: Because he has played some really good football the last two games. He was a force on the interior defensive line against Oregon. He showed up again last week against Murray State. And when they brought Inai White, who's also played well, brought him in, and he got the question, tell me about Jerry Lawson. And he just started laughing, and he said, he's a dog, man. So for some of us, a little bit more mature on in years, when somebody calls him a dog, we think it means something very positive, but we're not quite sure because we're out on the periphery of that generation.
0: Yeah.
1: Let me just tell you, it means something really, really good.
0: Yeah, Byron Eaton called me a dog one time.
1: That has stuck in
0: a pregame interview, and I really was perplexed as to what that meant at that time. But I think I understand. I think it was in good status.
1: Yes, you think
0: what it meant?
1: Yes.
0: Okay, good.
1: Part of the family.
0: Yeah. Well, that's good. Anyway, we'll take a break. And by the way, you can celebrate Oklahoma State with a visit to Stillwater's world-famous Eskimo Joe's and Mexico Joe's. 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The games always end up at Joe's. It is absolutely spectacular weather here in Morgantown, West Virginia. Some clouds building off to the east along the ridge of the Allegheny Mountains, but game time temperature will be low 60s, upper 50s. Fantastic weather to play football here in northern West Virginia. We'll take a break. Kendall May Stark will be here with our Big 12 today as the Cowboys get ready for their conference opener against West Virginia. This is Cowboy Football from Learfield.
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6: Welcome back. I'm Kendall Maystart here in Milan Pushkar Stadium with your Big 12 today. It is a gorgeous day outside and the mountains are beautiful and I'm just so happy to be here. But guess what? It's that time of year. 8 teams begin Big 12 play today. In Lubbock, Texas, number 11 Texas Tech beat Sam Houston 49-14. It was a record-tying day for Red Raiders linebacker Austin Romaine. He became the first FBS player in 13 years to return 2 consecutive interceptions, 4 touchdowns on consecutive throws. This win extends Tech's home winning streak to 11 games and they stay undefeated. The Lubbock locals will hit the road and enter the mountains when they take on Colorado in Big 12 play next week. Heading east in Waco, Texas, Baylor defeats Colorado 23-13. There was a stark color difference on the field. The Bears in their Baylor green while Colorado wore their yellow gold jerseys. The Bears are now 3-1 and 1-0 in Big 12 play while the Buffs fall to 2-2 and 0-1 in Big 12 play. 3 games are on right now. In Ames, Iowa, number 15 Utah leads Iowa State 24-10. In Orlando, Florida, UFC leads TCU 21-13. In Statesboro, Georgia, number 25 Houston is up 35-14 against Georgia Southern. The last matchup of Big 12 play of the night at 6 in Cincinnati, Ohio, Kansas State takes on Cincinnati in Nip at night. Both teams enter this matchup undefeated. The Wildcats have the stingiest defense in the Big 12, allowing the fewest yards in the conference. On the other hand, Cincinnati counters with an impressive offensive line and efficient quarterback play from J.C. French IV. The Bearcats and the Wildcats' first matchup dates back to 1951, where Cincinnati won 4 straight games between 1951 and 1966. But K-State has won the last 3. Arizona battles Washington State in Pullman, Washington in the last game of the night for Big 12 teams. Arizona enters this game 2-1 with their sole loss coming from number 15 BYU in their Big 12 opener. Washington State enters this game 1-2. That's all we have today for the Big 12 today, but we'll be right back with a chat from Chad right after this. This is Cowboy Football from Learfield.
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8: We continue from Milan Pushkar Stadium in Morgantown, West Virginia. 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It's a message from our friends at the Iowa Tribe. OSU Athletic Director Chad Weiberg is with us, and I just want to go back to the ticket sales. I mean, it's been really, really good.
9: Yeah.
8: I mean, you've picked up a lot of momentum here these last 2 to 3 weeks, and the Oregon game obviously played a huge role in that.
9: Yeah, absolutely. And really, it started before the season ever started. We had a good base before, you know, our fans came back on with season tickets and purchased the packages and all of those things. So by the time we got into the season, we didn't have a lot of gap to fill before we started hitting sellouts. And so that is also what is just gratifying, right, is just to have a fan base that's how they respond. They were ready for the football season, ready for the new, you know, Eric Morris era. And then when you start having some success, then, yes, that just – and every time you announce a sellout, too, that puts – you know, then there's less options, right? So it focuses the options on the few games that you still have tickets for and that kind of thing. So we still have a little bit of work to do, but we're close.
8: Oh, and that's exciting. You know, one thing I've noticed, and of course I'm working, so I can't pay a ton of attention to it. Some of the game presentation has changed. Like, I'm noticing some different music showing up and a little bit different things on the video board. That's a part that people just take for granted, but there's a lot of strategic planning that goes into that and trying to figure out, okay, how can we create the most exciting, invigorating game day experience that you possibly can. And you've made some tweaks to that, and I have to confess, what I've heard, I really like.
9: Well, good. I'm glad to hear that. Yeah. We've got a great team of people that's what they do. You know, that's a lot of what their role is and responsibilities are. They're creative. They've made some changes, but we talk a lot about, you know, it is a game, right? We call it a game all the time, but really, for us, it's a show. I mean, we want to produce a show. And because it is, you know, there's a lot of things that go in and
0: it's
9: around
0: pageantry.
9: It's pageantry, it right. Is, that is college football, and we want it to be a great show that everybody has a good time when they come. And, yes, watching the game and, of course, winning the game is a big part of that. But we want everybody to have a good time regardless. And so a lot of work, a lot of thought. It's intentional what we try to do, and we're going to continue to make tweaks and try to be creative and do different things, but providing a home field advantage is one of those things, right? I mean, you want to get the crowd into it so that they're making it hard for the visitors and making a great environment for the Cowboys.
0: Well, one final question tonight. What are you hearing as far as the likelihood of the Save College Sports Act making it through both houses of Congress?
9: Yeah, that's a great question. You know, I feel pretty good about it making it through the Senate, it seems like. There's a lot of momentum there, but then it has to obviously go to the House. And, you know, I think that who knows what will happen when it goes over there. And the timing of it, I think, plays a factor in that with the midterm elections coming up in November and all of those things. So I will say this, I don't think of myself as a pessimistic person, but maybe in this case I was, from the standpoint of I didn't hold out a lot of hope that a bill would make it this far.
0: Right.
9: And so I think it is a positive that it's made it this far. I think all the work that's gone into it's been really good, and there's a lot of good things in it. So, you know, hopefully even if it doesn't make it all the way through this time, then at least we maybe have a roadmap of things that we can circle back around to and try to
0: it's a start. Well, the long journey to Morgantown, West Virginia. It's a great atmosphere here. It's very picturesque, and of course, we've won five straight here, which you stop and think about. That's pretty hard to do. Those five teams were all, four of them were ranked when we beat West Virginia.
9: Right.
0: And the other was 2023, and that team ended up in the Big 12 championship game. So the good thing about that is, you know, a win here tonight, history tells us that's a great barometer for how the rest of the season might go. So that, I'm just fired up to see how the Cowboys play against a different type of team.
9: Absolutely. I mean, this is the opportunity that you play for, right? This is why you play the games. You want to play in an environment like this, I think, every weekend, right? And, because it says a lot about who you are, right? Is that people show up and want to see their team play against you and it is beautiful weather. It's football weather here. And so I know that our guys are really looking forward to this opportunity. It's why we're playing the games.
0: Yeah, as are we. Chad, thank you so much for the time.
9: And I will say momentum, to your point, is a powerful thing, right?
0: And
9: I think we see that in football as much as any sport. But once you kind of can get on a roll, then it just increases. That momentum starts to increase. So let's keep it rolling.
0: Yeah, I think about the team in 2015 that started 10-0, and that team had no business being 10-0. I mean, no offense to those guys, but, you know, we had a walk-on starting running back. Now, Mason Rudolph and James Washington and Marcel Aitman were on the team, but they were young.
9: Right.
0: We had Emmanuel Ogba. People forget he was a senior All-American defensive end on that team.
9: Right.
0: But that team had no business being 10-0, but as they continued to win, they started playing better than they really were. And that's, I think, what every team hopes it can do. It's the place you want to be. So good to see you.
9: Thank you again for the time. Thank you.
0: Enjoy the sweater weather.
9: Yes, absolutely. That'd be great.
0: Yes, it is. That's Athletic Director Chad Weinberg. More coming up. The Cowboys and West Virginia Mountaineers about 35 minutes away from kickoff. This is Cowboy Football from Learfield.
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0: Cassidy, as a lot of really good defensive coordinators do, has a really good plan and thought process for dealing with third downs. And so the results are pretty obvious. The Cowboys lead the nation in third down defense.
18: You know, Dave, it's as much about the mix that you have with the defenses you're calling. But if you can, you can be the best defensive play caller in the country. If your players don't understand it or can't execute it, then you're not going to have the numbers that you have. I think it's shown that your linebackers and the experience along your defensive line, Dave, have been big keys in the Cowboys being able to be as good as they are to put teams into third and longer type of situations in the first place.
0: Tonight you're dealing with an entirely different type of offense. Michael Hawkins is the quarterback. Michael Hawkins Jr. is a young man from Dallas, Texas, who played 2 years at the University of Oklahoma, and some of his numbers are very impressive. Leads the nation with what they call big time throws. That is, throws that are super accurate and on time. He has 17% of his throws as big-time throws. No other quarterback in the country entering this week had a higher percentage than 10. So that's how good he's been. You know, you add to that, John, tied for the National League among quarterbacks with four breakaway runs of 15 yards or more. He's forced 15 missed tackles. That's third in the nation among quarterbacks. He is a hard guy to get on the ground. And the thing is, West Virginia is 75% run, but when they throw it, 34% of their passes are deep balls. That's the highest percentage in the nation. And you look at Hawkins' numbers on deep balls. He's 6 of 13 on those deep balls. So it's very much kind of Les Miles old school with a Rich Rod flavor. Run it, run it, run it, and then throw a long pass over your defense.
18: Well, he's also been the beneficiary of a more physical offensive line for West Virginia, going back to some old school ways and really laying a hat on some people. And Dave, that means he hasn't been hit a whole lot. It'll be interesting, just like what West Virginia's hoping to do with Drew Mestemaker, put him on the ground early, make him think about it a little bit. The Cowboys want to do the same thing.
0: Well, Rich Rodriguez has always been known for being creative with his offense, playing fast, but doing so with creativity. And earlier this week, Cowboy defensive coordinator Skylar Cassidy talked about all of the things that Rich Rod, the head coach at West Virginia, Rich Rodriguez, can offer.
19: I think he has an answer within his scheme for everything. I think he does a good job understanding, you know, the principles and the basic principles of defense and how people will play him at the defensive ends positions and inside and how they gain extra hats to the run game. And I think he has adjustments to be able to expose those adjustments as you make throughout the game. And so it's always a chess match of trying to keep him off balance and trying to give him different looks and constantly changing the picture so he can't get comfortable in those adjustments.
0: Another piece of the puzzle is they're a 75% run team. They run it by percentage as much as any team in the country. But on those 25% that are throws, they hit a lot of deep balls. Is it really as simple as stopping the run to try to prevent you from getting into situations where the deep pass becomes more of a possibility of being successful?
19: That's what his run game, you know, makes you do. It makes you have to bring extra people down into the run game and in the run fits, to be perfect in his run game. And when he knows that, he now knows that he has a lot of one-on-one opportunities to throw the football. And so, he plays that chess match and obviously throws it in specific situations to be able to take advantage of it when you've kind of wholesale sold out to the run.
18: That's Cowboy defensive coordinator Skylar Cassidy talking about Michael Hawkins Jr. Dave, I think we will see, you know, the Cowboys have been really good so far this season in being disciplined in the rush lanes.
0: Yeah.
18: If they can win some battles and get push between the tackles, I don't think that Hawkins has seen a whole lot of that when you've got big guys backing up, because he's not the tallest guy to begin with. If you get some push up the middle, I'd like to see how that impacts it.
0: Yeah, and that middle of the offense versus the Cowboy interior defensive line is enormously important tonight, because as we talked about, West Virginia wants to run the inside run play, the inside zone. Here's a crazy number. I went berserk in the analytics this week. West Virginia, when they run the ball inside, basically between the guards, they average right around 11 yards per rush. That's crazy.
18: Good grief.
0: They're really, really good at it. That's what they do. And so, you know, my joke this week, is it going to be an innie or an outie? I don't really care about your belly button. But it comes down to, I think, which team can rush the football effectively when they want to, doing what they're best at. For Oklahoma State, that's the outside run, the outside zone. For West Virginia, that's the inside run, the inside zone, because that sets the table for everything else that's going to happen in the game. So I think that might be fairly simple, because then the quarterbacks can thrive when they have advantages.
18: And you may have two of the best running backs in the country in terms of yards after contact going head-to-head, which will help bolster your argument here, Dave, because even if you aren't perfect running, say if you're OSU running the outside zone, Caleb Hawkins can make you look even better with his ability to break tackles.
0: Well, when they talk about bringing the heat in the state of West Virginia, it means two things. Number one, moonshine. Number two, Rich Rod's defense, because offensive coordinator Sean Brophy says you're going to see a lot of pressure.
20: Yeah, they do. They bring it from all over. They'll bring it from the second and third levels. And then when they're not bringing pressure, they're running twists and games up front and trying to create havoc in that scenario. And so, you know, and they mix a bunch of different coverages behind it and they're trying to create chaos and force you to communicate. And they do a great job mixing, you know, the picture and changing the picture pre-snap to post-snap and moving guys around. And so, like I mentioned to you earlier, he's a Brent Venables disciple. You know, he's going to live by the sword, die by the sword. He's going to be aggressive, right? He wants to kind of set the tone on his side of the ball the same way that we do with our tempo and our execution. And so that'll be the chess match for sure within the game, you know, between the two play callers on both sides of the ball.
0: Coach Morris stresses simplicity. And so that's a just a part of who you guys are. How much does that help you on offense when you're dealing with a team that wants to do all the things that West Virginia wants to do?
20: Yeah, I think it helps a lot. I think that, you know, there's definitely layers to what we do, but I think the illusion of complexity, with some of the stuff that we do and just having our guys play fast, both, you know, physically and mentally, allowing them to communicate at a high level and process that information as it happens in live speed is an advantage for us, right? And so, you know, they can throw whatever they want to throw at us. We feel like we've got good rules, for all the things that we do that we can lean on. And when things start changing in front of us and the picture moves for our guys. And so going back to those rules and the fundamentals of what we do and who we are and our execution is going to be pivotal on Saturday night.
18: Cowboy offensive coordinator and quarterbacks coach Sean Brophy. Dave, you go back and look at last week's win by West Virginia over Virginia in Charlotte, North Carolina. One thing that jumped out to me was in certain situations, you're getting these different, and it was wildly different up front sometimes with what West Virginia was showing. Sometimes two linebackers lined up basically on the line of scrimmage, so 5 men across. And then another time you had three almost off of, on the right side of the line, just all bunched together, and one guy on the left, and it looks like this big gap between the right, or the left guard offensively, and the right tackle. It was just strange, but one of the things that I didn't see a lot of in certain situations was Virginia checking out of whatever they had called. Bo Prabula, who'd been at Penn State and transferred to Virginia, it was almost like when they were lined up, they ran the play that they were going to run regardless. I'm not sure that that was, well, it obviously wasn't the right thing for them to do in a lot of situations.
0: Yes.
18: But we will see Drew Mestemaker's ability to read and read what he's seeing in a hurry and possibly checking to different plays that could be successful.
0: So before we go to break, I was talking about West Virginia's success running inside between the guards 11 yards per rush. Well, Oklahoma State has its own little show-off mode as well. When running around either end or around either tackle, that's that outside run, Cowboys average 9.5 yards per rush. So West Virginia running inside, between the guards, 11 yards a whack rushing the football. Oklahoma State going outside, just under 10 yards. So again, for me, it's like, hey, those are two big, big strengths. Whoever can play to the strength is going to have a major advantage. But those are some big-time numbers. Tells you how good Oklahoma State is running the ball outside. Tells you how good West Virginia is running the ball inside.
18: No doubt.
0: Simple deal. 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Eric Morris is with us for a final time after this as Oklahoma State takes on West Virginia. This is Cowboy Football from Learfield.
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28: Time for part two of our exclusive chat with head coach Eric Morris as we get closer to kickoff. Once again, here's Coach.
0: It's Oklahoma State and West Virginia coming up from here in Morgantown, West Virginia. And the interesting thing about this game, Coach, is that I'm not sure either team has seen a team like the other. Would you agree with that? It makes it fun, I think.
29: Yeah, I mean, I think there's definitely some similarities that, you know, we both like to play with tempo. You know, we both like to be aggressive on the defensive side of the ball. But we try to do it in two totally different ways. And so, yeah, I definitely agree with that. I mean, they're going to be tempo. They're going to try to run the quarterback, you know, really dynamic quarterback in Hawkins back there. And then, you know, on the defensive side, obviously, you know, they're going to mix up the front, the looks, and try to trick us a little bit with showing us a lot of different, varieties of defense. And so, we need to be locked in on both sides.
0: Yeah, Hawkins is not only a gifted runner within the zone run scheme that they use, he's also a terrific scrambler. So how do you keep him under control? I mean, you think about scramble yards, I think he's number two in the country behind Avery Johnson at K-State. So what is there any good solution for that?
29: Yeah, I mean, he's such a good athlete. I mean, we're not going to eliminate it completely. And you just have to understand that and take your medicine going into the game and knowing that, hey, we have to contain him. And, you know, there's times that, you know, when we do, people just don't get a lot of shots on him. You know, he's a smart enough runner that, you know, he's able to protect himself in different areas. But we got to do a great job with our rush, integrity, you know, staying in your lanes and not popping gaps and allowing him, you know, to be able to get some cheap, easy yards and cheap first downs. And so, he's a guy you got to contain at some point, and then at some point he's going to make plays. Like, he's that type of athlete, and we got to be able to make him drive the whole entire field, and we got to, you know, be really good in our third down and red zone defense, which we have up to this point.
0: They run the ball about 75% of the time, is what Pro Football Focus says. I think that's second in the country as far as how much they run it. When they throw it deep, and they have success. So is it really, as much as anything, stopping their inside runs to make sure that, you know, they're in predictable passing situations versus maybe being in run-pass conflict?
29: Yeah, you know, our D-line coaches always do a great job saying, hey, you have to earn the right to rush the passer. And, you know, I hear them preach that all the time. That's especially going to be true today is, you know, just knowing that to put them in some, you know, third and long situations where we know that they're going to have to drop back a little bit. That's not their comfort zone. That's not what they want to do. They want to stay ahead of the chains and get you into, you know, second and shorts. That way they can play action and take those shots down the field, feeling comfortable about a third down coming up with not a lot of yardage. And so, I think first downs on both sides, you know, everybody always points to third downs, but first down efficiency will be huge in this game.
0: How much of an advantage is it against a team that throws everything at you like West Virginia does to have an experienced, accurate passer like Drew Mestermaker?
29: Yeah, experienced, accurate, and then Drew does a great job getting the ball out on time. And, you know, I think it, for us in our RPO game and our quick game stuff today, I mean, I think, you know, he's got to process information right really fast, be able to see it. They're going to disguise. They're going to walk up. They're going to drop out. They're going to do a lot of different things to try to trick his eyes. And so, you know, he's got to be patient with us and trust his eyes and understand, you know, that some of these small plays could go for long yardages as long as we're on time and get it to the right guy.
0: Very good, Coach. We appreciate the time. Good luck.
29: Thank you, sir.
0: That's head coach Eric Morris. More pregame coming up from Morgantown. This is Cowboy Football from Learfield.
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1: The students storm the field in what is certainly one of the biggest wins in Oklahoma State history.
2: I wouldn't want to be nowhere else besides being a Cowboy.
0: Let's go! Kickoff is just moments away. Now, here's the voice of the Cowboys, Dave Hunziker.
1: The Allegheny Mountains bow in our view to the east, looking down upon Milan Pushkar Stadium, as two college football programs who have proud traditions are trying to work their way back into national prominence. The visitor, Oklahoma State, a bunch of white jerseyed youngsters trying to come to Morgantown and pull off a sixth consecutive victory for the Cowboys in this stadium. Meanwhile, in the proud state of West Virginia, Rich Rodriguez is restoring the toughness and discipline and creativity to Mountaineer football that he brought here more than a decade ago when the Mountaineers were rocking and rolling here in the Allegheny Mountains. Glad to have you with us. Dave Hunziker, John Holcomb, Eddie Neuendorf, Britt Lockhart with you, Deion Amati on the sideline. It's a beautiful evening for football. Looks like we'll be close to a capacity crowd for the game here tonight. It is ideal autumn weather. Game time temperature will be right around 60 degrees. We'll dip down into the 50s as we progress. And real college football weather greeting the Cowboys as they begin their Big 12 conference journey. Let's meet the starters. First on offense for Oklahoma State. We'll check on those in just a moment. John Holcomb, it's time to find out where you are. Conference play is always a terrific barometer.
3: Certainly is, Dave, and there are so many, you know, to say either one of us has a great feel on what's going to happen tonight, I think would be a stretch. You love the dynamic nature of each team's quarterback. They get it done in vastly different ways. This will be, and I can't believe I'm saying this on one hand, this will be the biggest test so far for this OSU defense. We thought that was probably going to come against Oregon. Tulsa certainly had their moments as well in the opener and hit them with a couple of big plays. The Cowboys were able to control things for the most part against Oregon. A couple of big plays there. But in terms of controlling the line of scrimmage, they did an outstanding job in that. If they can do it again tonight and put pressure on Michael Hawkins Jr., then you have to like the Cowboys' chances.
1: Let's move right into the starters on offense for Oklahoma State tonight.
4: Johnny Bigson, Corpus Christi, Texas.
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14: Chris Barnes, Houston, Texas.
1: Jacob Sexton will not be in the starting lineup. Sean Torgerson will get the start at tackle, obviously, as we await for hopefully some better news coming up with Sexton. Of course, Braden Nelson hopefully will return for the Cowboys at tackle in the game against UCF 2 weeks from tonight. Let's move to the Cowboy defense.
15: Christian Botner, Tampa, Florida.
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1: Dave Hunziker, John Holcomb with you at Milan Pushkar Stadium in Morgantown, West Virginia. 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Joseph Hansen is back in the starting lineup at right guard for Oklahoma State. 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The future of healthcare is here. About ready for the coin toss. And John, in the meantime, let's check out our keys to the game. 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
0: Let's go with three words that start with P. Position, physicality, and protection. Positioning is key tonight, defensively especially, when you're talking about the dynamic playmakers, Michael Hawkins Jr. and Cam Cook, their talented running back that runs through tackles a lot like OSU's Caleb Hawkins. So positioning, you can't get yourself out of position. You have to make Hawkins and that West Virginia offense earn their way down the field. As far as the protection part of it, it comes down to turnovers. You cannot afford to lose the turnover battle tonight on the road. And the physicality, that speaks for itself.
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2: Yeah, your captains are Mestemaker, Kozenbaum, Wislowski, and Hammond.
3: I'll be the referee tonight. Our umpire is Mr. Bill Bishop. Our coin that we are using for this evening, blue side is heads, red eagle is tails. Blue side is heads, red eagle is tails. Oklahoma State will make the call. Drew, what is the call going to be?
4: Tails.
3: Tails is the call.
4: Tails is the call.
3: It is tails. Oklahoma State has won the toss.
4: Defer.
3: Oklahoma State has won the toss, has elected to defer their option to the second half. Jaden, you want the ball. You want the ball. Which direction are we going to kick? Okay. Perfect.
2: For those of you who did not hear that, the Oklahoma State Cowboys have won the coin toss and they decided to defer. That means we'll be going towards the big Jumbotron over here. And like I like to say every week, guys, we've traveled 1,085 miles from Stillwater, Oklahoma, here to Morgantown to start Big 12 play. To give you the call, the voice of the Cowboys himself, Dave Hunziker, and my man, John Holcomb. Take it away, fellas.
0: Oh, Dion.
1: I still don't know if I ever get, I don't know where I stand, but that's okay. 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Oklahoma State, white jerseys and black pants, West Virginia. And it's gold jersey, black pant. So such an interesting matchup, John. I cannot wait just to watch this game play out.
0: I agree. One guy we haven't talked about for West Virginia, Dave, that we know pretty well, Jaden Bray.
1: Yeah.
0: And he made a couple of big catches last week, was a little bit shaken up on one of them that picked up big yardage against Virginia. But don't think for a moment that he wouldn't like to have some success tonight.
1: Yeah, his issue has always been, as it was at Oklahoma State, staying healthy. Very gifted player, there's no doubt about that. And a guy that does a lot of damage after the catch. Joseph Kim will kick it off. Matt Sieg deep to return for West Virginia. Cowboys will kick it off from left to right. And the kick is away, and we're underway in Big 12 conference play as the ball goes all the way out of the end zone on the fly for a touchback. 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Cowboys are hoping to add to their amazing experiences here in Morgantown, West Virginia, where Oklahoma State has won five in a row. Get our first look at the West Virginia quarterback, Michael Hawkins. He's in his shotgun, and he hands it off. No, he keeps it. Zone read running right out to the 30 and tackled close to the first down at the 34-yard line. Quentin Hammonds made the stop. The flow went with the fake to the running back, Cam Cook. Hawkins got nine, and West Virginia will go quickly. Second and one from their own 34. An inside handoff to Cook. He's got the first down as he hauls it out to the 34-yard line. A pickup of four, tackled by James Williams, the defensive end. John, a little disturbed that on that zone read, they really overflowed with Cam Cook, and they left Hawkins a big place to run. Now Hawkins fakes a handoff, runs right, makes a guy miss. Now turns a corner.
0: coming back to the far side, and he gets about four out to the 42-yard line. Boy, he is evasive.
4: Yes, he is, but Dave, the Cowboys' flow that time was fine. Sometimes one of the things you have to do, you're so amped up at the beginning of games, you can very easily overgo where you're supposed to be.
0: Jerry Lawson made that tackle. Second and six, West Virginia from its own 42. Empty backfield as Hawkins gets the snap. Dances around. Pocket collapsing. He is sacked back at the 37-yard line. I think James Williams got in there and got him. Ethan Weslowski was in there as well.
4: Well, that's a great job, and now you've put him into a third and long situation. The first third down West Virginia has faced.
0: Third down and 11 for West Virginia from its own 37. Empty backfield. Hawkins gets the ball, sets up, throws it deep down the right side. He has a man open. The ball is incomplete. At the 25-yard line of Oklahoma State, John Neider had several steps on the Cowboy in coverage, but the ball was underthrown and hung in the air too long, and it's punting time for West Virginia. Mose Phillips was in coverage, and boy, he got away with pass interference there, John.
4: Yeah, he did, Dave. He sure did. We let him play physically on the edge, but that probably should have been a flag. As it is, it's a first third down head-to-head win for OSU's defense tonight.
0: West Virginia will punt it away. Brian Hansen, under pressure, strikes it. A booming spiral down the far side. Miles Coleman makes a fair catch, hauling it in at the Cowboys 16. So that's where Oklahoma State will take over and have the ball for the first time tonight. West Virginia picked up one first down, but had to punt. Let's go down to Deion Amade.
2: Real quick, Dave, something to notice when the defense goes back out there. They started in a 3-3-5 defense.
3: Number 25.
2: Hold on real quick.
3: 10-yard penalty, first down.
2: Back to what I was saying, Dave, they started in a 3-3-5 defense. Normally, we're a 4-2-5
0: yes.
2: defense. You've got to remember, so they had an extra linebacker out there, that being Chisholm. So look for that to continue throughout the game.
0: We anticipated that could be the case because of the run game, and Chisholm is a really good tackler. He's the highest-graded tackler on the Cowboy defense, and so more snaps
2: got one more.
0: Certainly makes sense for Chisholm tonight.
4: Back
0: so
4: to
0: a
4: Cowboys
0: 10-yard
4: up.
0: Penalty, yeah.
4: Yeah.
0: Had a penalty on the Cowboys, a hold. So it's first and 10 OSU from its own 9. Here's a draw play handoff. Hawkins running left out to the 10. Stumbles over a tackler at the 15, falling forward to the 16. He got 7. Boy, that's a good run by Hawkins to pick up 7. It's second down and 3.
4: Patience, too, at the very beginning, Dave. He didn't force that one.
0: And the Cowboys will go quickly. Here's a quick screen out to the right. It's caught by Miles Coleman, right sideline to the 17. We'll see if he got the first down or not. The spot of the ball is at the 18-yard line, so it's a gain of 2, setting up a third down.

0: That's a first down brought to you by Paycom HR Technology to move your business forward.
1: You have to love the physical nature with that offensive line, because West Virginia had six, seven guys right on the line of scrimmage.
0: And remember, the return of Joseph Hansen at right guard is significant. He was the highest graded Cowboy offensive lineman before he was injured early in the Oregon game in week two. First and 10, Oklahoma State from its own 21. From the split diamond, Mestemaker hands it off outside zone. It's Hawkins running left around in, out to the 25, and tackled at the 28. A gain of 7 on Oklahoma State's favorite run play. Tackle made by Ashton Woods, a good linebacker for West Virginia. And second down and 3 coming up.
1: Great job by that offensive line, opening up some holes and sealing that edge to allow Hawkins to get around.
0: Second and 3, Oklahoma State from its own 28. Scoreless game here with 11 minutes to play in the first. From the shotgun, Mestemaker takes the ball. Back to pass. Looks left. Looks back right. Now he's under pressure. Slings it over the middle. The pass is caught at the 40. Chris Barnes to the 45. He's got the first down and a lot more as he's brought down at midfield. It was actually Justin Bowick that made the grab. And it's a nice gain on the play of 21 and a Cowboy first down brought to you by Paycom HR Technology to move your business forward. Mestemaker again from the shotgun, gets the snap. Corner blitz comes. They pick it up. He whips it over the middle. The pass is incomplete. In and out of the hands of Justin Bowick. The ball fluttered in the air for a moment, but not long enough for the safety for West Virginia to go back there and have a play on it. So it's second and 10 for Oklahoma State from its own 49.
1: Bowick was open, too.
0: Let's go down to Deion Amade.
2: Real quick, James Williams, defensive end for Oklahoma State, did just go into the locker room. We'll see what happens when he comes back out.
0: Very good. Thank you, Deion. Backs are split. Iowa Day is now the tailback, and Mestemaker hands it off to him. Running right, around in. Day out to the 46 and punched out of bounds at the West Virginia 45. It's a gain of 6.
1: Well, that was a big-time collision over on the West Virginia sideline.
0: Nick Taylor made the stop, the corner. Third down and 5. Hand off to Day, running left. He is hit. He is smacked down hard at the 43-yard line. Pickup of 3. He's 2 yards shy of the first down. It's 4th and 2 for Oklahoma State. Will the Cowboys go for it here? It's a scoreless game with 10 minutes to play in the first.
1: They're still out there.
0: And the Cowboys have the offense on the field. So far this season, Oklahoma State 8 for 21 on fourth downs. 4th and 2 at the West Virginia 43. Mestemaker in the shotgun, barking out the signals. Miles Coleman goes in motion to the left. Now they're having a hard time communicating, and the play clock is starting to wind down. Mestemaker retreats again. The play clock's at 1. The play clock expires, and the Cowboys do not get the playoff.
1: Well, they called timeout.
0: They did call timeout.
3: Timeout, Oklahoma State. 30-second timeout.
0: Cowboy football brought to you by Cavenders. Pistol Pete proudly outfitted by Wranglers. Wranglers, long-lived Cowboys, proudly sold at Cavenders. This is one of those tricky fourth down decisions, John. Because if you don't get it, Milan Pushkar Stadium is going to go crazy.
1: And you give good field position to West Virginia, where it could be, if you have a defensive breakdown, it could be a, you know, two plays back-to-back, you miss a fourth down, and you give up a touchdown on the next one.
0: But if you pick it up, you keep your drive going.
1: Exactly.
0: You keep their defense on the field. You've been going tempo most of the time. So, really, it's just a matter of what do you prefer. I mean, there's equal probably benefits and potential negative situations to each decision. 4th and 2 Cowboys at the West Virginia 43. 9.5 to play in the first. We're scoreless. Oklahoma State in the shotgun. 2 wide left, 1 right. Mestemaker gets the ball, a flag comes down, and boy, the crowd may have got to the Cowboys there. That could be a false start.
1: Based on where that came from, I think you're right.
0: Boy, and the crowd is loud, John. And it is.
3: Snap infraction. Offense number 56. 5-yard penalty. Fourth down.
1: Boy, that was your center there.
0: Tyler Mercer.
1: Tyler Mercer kind of flinching with the ball.
0: Yeah.
1: And actually, I think the left guard may have moved before Mercer ever moved the ball.
0: Well, and again, Mercer's only played 3 games in the Big 12. He played 3 at Kansas last year, so having to learn how to deal with the conditions. Possible.

0: to punt, and he hits it. It's a wobbler down the center of the field. A fair catch called for by Sig and made at the 5-yard line. So the punt was 43 yards with no return. We have a timeout on the field. 9:25 left to play in the first. Oklahoma State and West Virginia are scoreless. This is Cowboy football from Learfield.
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9: 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Here in Morgantown, no score, 9:25 to play first quarter. Each team has had the ball once. The Cowboys stopping West Virginia on the Mountaineers' first third down attempt, forcing a punt. The Cowboys had it at their own 9, took it all the way into West Virginia territory at the 43 before a snap infraction penalty on a potential 4th-and-2 play. The Cowboys forced a punt, and they've pinned West Virginia at the Mountaineer 5. Caleb Hawkins carried the ball 3 times for 17 yards on that drive. Drew Mestemaker, 2 of 3 passing, had a 21-yard completion over the middle to Justin Bowick. But the drive stalls near midfield.
0: John, I think this is by far the best atmosphere we've had in a trip to Morgantown, West Virginia. This place is electric. Some of the other times West Virginia was down and crowds weren't that big. The Cowboys seized control early. This atmosphere here tonight, this is as good an atmosphere as you'll find on the road in the Big 12. And honestly, the way it is tonight, it might be the best.
9: Well, it's also their Gold Rush game tonight, and everyone's decked out in yellow T-shirts.
0: West Virginia begins from its own 5-yard line. It's a keep. Hawkins running left, tackled out of bounds on the near sideline after a gain of 2. That's a good play by Mose Phillips.
9: Well, Phillips has, we've called his name a lot, Dave, so far this season. He's been a really solid player. They did not give Hawkins the edge at all.
0: Second down and 8 for West Virginia from its own 7. Hawkins takes the ball, throws it out right flat. It's caught at the 14 and punched out of bounds at the 15-yard line. That's DJ Epps, their leading receiver. Picking up 9 yards and a Mountaineer first down. That's a very pedestrian grab for Epps, who averages 30 yards per catch. That went for 9. On first down, handoff Cam Cook. Big hole up the middle, and Cook may go all the way. Into the secondary, to midfield, to the 40, 35-30, 25-20, 15-10, and tackled at the 9-yard line. That's the inside run for Cam Cook, the transfer from Jacksonville State, and they hit a home run in the run game.
9: Bo Horn saved a touchdown by sprinting across the field to catch him. But you're right, Dave, that's a huge hole.
0: 75-yard run. Here's Cook again, inside run again, down to about the 6. He picked up 3. Cook does not have great speed. But that time, once he got past the line of scrimmage, there was no one there, and he took off. Second down and goal. West Virginia at the Cowboys 6. We're scoreless midway through the first. Hawkins takes the ball, keeps it running right. Hawkins to the 1, and he pounds his way into the end zone for a West Virginia touchdown. A 6-yard touchdown run by Michael Hawkins Jr., his 7th rushing touchdown of the season.
9: Just very patient, waited to see where the blocking was going to be. Went to that right side. Romney could not get out there. I think he was staying to the inside, and Hawkins just has too much speed getting to the edge.
0: Extra point attempt by Jack Cassidy, who's from Ireland. Snap back, ball down, the kick on the way, and the kick is good. We have a timeout. 7:44 to play in the first. West Virginia, thanks in large part to a 75-yard run by Cam Cook, has gone 95 yards to the end zone to take a 7-0 lead over Oklahoma State. 7:44 to play in the first. This is Cowboy football from Learfield.
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9: 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West Virginia gets on the board first. Michael Hawkins Jr., the quarterback, runs it in from 5 yards out. It's 7-0 Mountaineers with 7:44 to go here in the first.
0: Let's go down to Deion Amati.
13: Real quick, guys, over there with the linebackers as they were going over the play that hit. It was a puller that came over, and the offensive lineman was able to climb second level, get the linebacker, and that's how that big hole opened up. They're getting it corrected over here on the sideline. Hopefully, it executes on the field.
0: Deion, is that a situation where those guys in the interior of the defensive line got to make sure they eat up the double team? Is that what triggered that or no?
13: It's more of a situation where it was a one-on-one.
0: Okay.
13: And then the backside blocker came over, was able to pick up the defensive lineman, and then he was able to climb second level. So it's a one-on-one situation, just a good play designed by West Virginia.
0: Kickoff is taken by the Cowboys at the 4 and straight ahead out to the 14-yard line. Trey Page only gets about 10 on that return. So, John, I think a big point here, and it sounds elementary, but I think it's very important tonight, is everybody just needs to relax.
9: Yes.
0: Because if you don't watch it, this thing could get away from you really fast. So just Rush the football. Use your terrific quarterback and get to work.
9: Well, this is where
14: the receiver gave an invalid signal. The ball will be placed on the 25-yard line.
9: Well, that's a break because you were going to have to start inside your own 15. But yep. Page did give the signal.
0: Yes, when you give an invalid signal, if you do it before the ball hits the ground, then the ball automatically goes up to the 25-yard line. Now, if the ball were to hit the ground first, that's an entirely different story. Rich Rodriguez is out to talk to the officiating crew. I'm glad I watched. There are some officiating review videos that the NCAA officiating consortium puts out. And I watched one that mentioned that specifically on one of those videos. So it was, I guess, better that I actually did some work on the plane instead of sleeping.
9: Homework.
0: That's just, I'm too old to sleep. So the ball's at the 25, first and 10. And now we have... Yeah.
14: False start. Offense, number 54. Five-yard penalty. First down.
0: That's two false starts, illegal snaps, John. It's got to get things settled down. That was on Johnny Dixon. Five-yard penalty takes the ball back to the 20.
9: So now you're first and 15, which is not ideal. Deep in your own end. Don't want to compound it with a mistake.
0: Two wide left, one right. Nestemaker takes the ball. Outside run, that's Hawkins. Big hole, Hawkins into the secondary, to the 30, 35, left sideline, 40, to midfield, and he stumbles his way into West Virginia territory. Out of bounds at the Mountaineer, 49-yard line. A gain of 31 for Caleb Hawkins. And a Cowboy first down brought to you by Paycom. HR technology to move your business forward.
9: Isn't that crazy, Dave? Outside zone works for OSU. The inside zone busted the big play for West Virginia.
0: It's either an innie or it's an outie. That's why they have those big numbers on those plays. In those situations, those locations. First and 10 Cowboys at the WBU 49. And Mestemaker, a play-action pass, has lots of time. Fires to the far side. It's caught at the West Virginia 42-yard line by Justin Bowick. See where they spot the football. Catch was made at the 42. He got to the 41. It's second and two. Bowick had the big game last week, John. 9 catches for 178.
9: Important to get him going last week. He was really good.
0: Two wide to the left, one right. Second and two Cowboys at the WVU 41. Mestemaker fakes the handoff. There's a screen left. The pass is caught by Wyatt Young at the 40. He dances around, makes a couple of guys miss, and manages to get a first down in a crowd as he tightropes the sideline on the far side to the 38. It's a pickup of three and a Cowboy first down brought to you by Paycom HR technology to move your business forward. Boy, that was a terrific individual effort by Wyatt Young.
9: Dancing around it there with a footwork. Give Bowick some credit for a block out there, too, that allowed him a little bit of extra space.
0: Two wide to each side. Mestemaker in the shotgun. Hawkins to his right. Kolb, the H-back, goes in motion to the right side. A handoff to Hawkins. That's the outside zone running left. And he gets about four down to the West Virginia 34-yard line. He's second and six. K.J. Henson made the stop. It's 7-0 West Virginia with 5:53 to play in the first. Punch formation to the right. Bowick is wide left. On second down, a handoff to Hawkins running left, and there's room to run, bouncing it outside to the 30 of West Virginia, and punched out of bounds at the 22-yard line. Oklahoma State averages almost 10 yards per rush when they run outside the tackles, especially on the left side.
9: And Dave, that's where they have gotten all of that yardage. Hawkins has had a lot of room on that left side.
0: Hawkins now six carries for 64 at the five-minute mark of the first. Adeyi is now the tailback to Mestemaker's right, and he gets a shotgun snap on first and 10. Throws a bubble screen. It's dropped by Barnes, incomplete. Wasn't a bubble screen. It was a tunnel screen. Boy, they had the blockers released, and that thing looked like it might go for a big play, but Barnes dropped it. It's second and 10 for Oklahoma State at the West Virginia 22. Deion Amati, what did you see on that play?
13: It was wide open, Dave. It was open. The tunnel was set. It was ready to go. You got to remember, Chris Barnes, back from injury, did not play last week. A little rusty, as you can see.
0: Stack of two receivers to the right, one left. Second and 10, Oklahoma State at the West Virginia 22. Here's another run. Outside left. That's Adeyi. He's got the first down along the left sideline. Knocked out of bounds at the West Virginia 13. I believe he's got the first down. He does. They are killing West Virginia with the outside run, the outside zone play to the left side.
9: And Dave, that
15: ball at the 12-yard line.
9: That run, they had pressure coming from the opposite side, and the Cowboys ran right away from it.
0: Cowboys are in the Sonic red zone and looking to score. If you're looking for a meal that's never boring and guarantees fun, head to Sonic. Nestemaker swings it out to the right side. Caught by Young in the backfield. Tried to spin free. The ball is ripped out. And I think it's recovered by Chris Barnes at the 14-yard line. Boy, they ripped it out of Young's hands. But I think very alert, Chris Barnes recovered it at the WVU 14. It's a loss of 1 second down and 11.
9: Well, Barnes whiffs away. The defender ran right through a Barnes block, but Barnes didn't give up on the play, and it's a good thing.
0: And this has been a concern area for head coach Eric Morris. The Cowboys only 47% touchdowns on their red zone attempts this year, 9 of 19. They have a second and 11 at the West Virginia 14 as Mestermaker hands it off. It's Hawkins running off left guard, and he gets maybe two back to about the original line of scrimmage. Kamari Wilson made the stop.
9: That time their linebackers filled better on that left side. There wasn't as much room. Safety came up and made the play.
0: Third down and 10 for Oklahoma State at the West Virginia 13. This is where the defense gains an advantage. The field shrinks, makes it easier to play defense against a team that wants to spread it out. Mestermaker gets a snap. The blitz comes. He throws a screen left, incomplete. The throw was a little wide and high for Caleb Hawkins. He had linemen releasing down the field. It would have been a good blitz beater potentially, but it's incomplete, and the Cowboys will kick a field goal. And Eric Morris is obviously disappointed. He's really been working hard with the squad on trying to get those red zone issues fixed.
9: Yeah, Dave, I think that was a great call. You had all that pressure coming up the middle. You just dump it over the top, just threw it a little high for Hawkins.
0: So Sam Kiltner will be in to try this field goal. He's 5 for 5 this season. A 30-yard attempt from about the center of the field. It's 7-0 West Virginia. Snap back, ball down. Keltner's kick in flight. And the kick is good. So with 3:13 to play in the first, West Virginia's lead now is 7-3 over Oklahoma State. This is Cowboy Football from Learfield.
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9: 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Well, the Cowboys answer West Virginia's touchdown with a drive that ends with a 30-yard field goal by Sam Keltner. 11 plays, 63 yards, 4:28 off the clock. It's 7-3 Mountaineers with 3:12 to go here in the first quarter. Good start for Caleb Hawkins. 7 carries for 66 yards. Drew Mestemaker, 5 of 8 passing for 32 yards. Most of that has gone to Justin Bowick, who has 2 catches for 29.
0: Cowboys will kick the ball away. Remember before the game in Stillwater? Stopped by the Iron Monk Beer Garden and the new BPS Block Party south of the stadium on Athletic Avenue and grab an ice-cold 1890. 1890, the official craft beer of Oklahoma State University. Joseph Kim will kick it away for Oklahoma State from left to right. And the right-footed soccer-style kicker hits it. And it tumbles down the center of the field, and Sig calls for a fair catch in the end zone and makes it. West Virginia will start from its own 25. Mountaineers got a 75-yard run from Cam Cook. It's part of a West Virginia drive that went 95 yards. And for West Virginia, the 12th play for the Mountaineers this season of more than 40 yards, they entered the contest 11th in the country in that category. So they're all about the big plays that just kind of pound you with that inside run and then a lot of different ways to pop something big.
9: Well, it was a testament to that physical nature of their offensive line and that puller getting to the second level and opening a big hole.
0: 3 wide to the right, 1 left. Motion in front of the quarterback. And it's a jet sweep handoff. Running left, 30. Hesitates. Now burst forward to about the 32-yard line. Armani Weaver-Bomar on that jet flip goes for about 8. It'll be 2nd and 2 for the Mountaineers from the WVU 33. Two wide to the right side. It's DJ Epps inside and John Nider outside. Epps is a guy that's the big play guy for West Virginia. Single receiver left. Hawkins hands it off. It's Cook, an inside run, spinning, twisting, and turning. I think he's got the first down. We'll see. At the 35-yard line it is. A gain of 2 and a WVU first down.
9: One of the things the Cowboys are doing on that front 4, 2 plays in a row now, they have shifted a defensive end off the right side back inside one of the tackles to help put more bodies in the middle.
0: 3-by-1 formation. Hawkins gets the ball, rolls out right, throws it out to the right flat. It's caught at the 40, pounces through a tackle at the 41 and knocked out of bounds at the 42-yard line. That's Ryan Ward, a tight end, who kind of blew up a Cowboy defender and picked up about 3 extra yards. Christian Bodner's the one that took the blow from Ward. And 2nd down and 3 after a gain of 7 for the Mountaineers at their own 42. Backs are split now. Hawkins takes the ball. Runs it right. Hawkins, 1st down to the 45. Diving forward to the 49. Boy, he is very elusive. So quick. Picking up 7 yards. Tate Romney, the linebacker, made the stop.
9: Romney also had to kind of deal with a blocker out there. Did a nice job of keeping him from turning the corner.
0: West Virginia quickly a handoff to Cook. Inside run. Picks up 2 to the Cowboy 49. It'll be 2nd and 8. Isaiah Chisholm made the stop for Oklahoma State. Huddleston in there as well. Down to 1:10 to play in the first. It's 7-3 West Virginia. And Hawkins with a lot of play action rolling out right. Now he'll take off, and he is tackled after a 1-yard gain. That was a heck of a one-on-one tackle by Ethan Weslosky. Because if he doesn't get him, he gets the first down. Instead, it's 3rd and 7 for West Virginia from the Oklahoma State 48.
9: What a play. Sure tackle. Didn't give him an escape lane.
0: And if he doesn't get him, he gets the first down and maybe significantly more. Empty backfield, 3 wide left, 2 right. 3rd and 7, West Virginia from the Cowboy 48. Hawkins from the shotgun, motions for motion in front of him, and it's a jet sweep handoff. That's Cook running left, breaks a tackle, 45. 1st down to the 40 and tackled at the Cowboy 37. Looked like the Cowboys had an angle, but it's a good run on the play, picks up 10 yards. And a West Virginia first down.
9: That's a 3rd down conversion.
0: And Cook now, 6 rushes for 97. 1st and 10, West Virginia from the Cowboy 38. Hawkins hands it off. Inside run. That's Amari Latimer. gaining 3 to the Cowboy 35, and that's the end of the first quarter. After
14: that's
0: one.
14: That's the end of the first quarter.
0: After one in Morgantown, West Virginia. It's West Virginia 7, Oklahoma State 3. This is Cowboy football from Learfield.
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0: 7-3 West Virginia leads Oklahoma State as we get ready to start the second quarter and time for our Brahms Fresh Market Fresh Take. John, what's on your mind, my friend?
9: Well, the speed of West Virginia is evident, and they make you pay if you make one mistake, and that Cam Cook 75-yard run was blocked tremendously well, and if it wasn't for Mo Horn, he would have scored on that play. You can't give them opportunities by being knocked out of position.
0: Deion Amati, what's on your mind?
28: It's about execution right now, Dave. It's a situation right now where they're having success with the outside zones because they're having success with the perimeter runs, and then they're going back to the inside zones. They're having our linebackers play with conflict, so they got to figure things out there on the second level.
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9: Yeah, I'll bring Deion back in. Deion, when you talk about that, the conflict that, the linebackers get into, what's the answer on that?
28: The answer is to read your keys and pull the trigger. You just got to play fast. I think there's a lot of slow play and hesitation guessing what Hawkins is going to do when the play breaks down. You can't play for when the play breaks down. You just got to read your keys and go and pull the trigger.
0: Very good.
9: Yeah, so far, I mean, you go through one quarter here, Dave, and it's been pretty much all run, as you would expect from West Virginia. They've only thrown it for 16 yards. You might as well go get it.
0: But here's the thing. This is exactly when they hit you with a big play.
9: Yeah.
0: Now, the field is condensed now. Ball's at the Cowboy 35, but right around now is when they're going to, you know, they only throw it 25% of the time, but their ability to rush the football is setting the table for West Virginia to take one of its deep shots, and Hawkins is 6 of 13 on deep balls this year, so they're good at it. Trying to lull you into getting those safeties more involved in the run game, as we heard defensive coordinator Skylar Cassidy talk about in the pregame show.

0: Cowboys now go with four defensive linemen. Two linebackers and five defensive backs. Second down and seven, WVU from the Cowboy 35. Hawkins fakes a handoff, keeps it running left, trying to turn a corner, makes a guy miss to the 30, bounces it outside, and knocked out of bounds at the 28-yard line. They'll spot him at the 29, a yard short of the first down. He just dances around. His footwork, he looks like one of those slalom skiers coming down a mountain. I mean, he's shifting left, he's shifting right. He's hard to tackle. Third and one, West Virginia at the Cowboy 28. Inside run, Cam Cook breaks a tackle, pushes the pile forward, and gets to the 26. A gain of three and a West Virginia first down. Ethan Weslowski made the stop.
1: Yeah, it wasn't that they didn't have it read right with Hawkins the play before that, Dave. He just made the play with his feet.
0: Yeah. Well, that's why he entered the game. 15 forced missed tackles. It's two or three more tonight. On first down, it's a handoff to Cook, running right, big hole to the 20. First down, and tackled at the Cowboy 15-yard line. A gain of 11, and a West Virginia first down. Weslowski once again made the tackle.
1: And he's having to make some tackles, Dave. That play, the Cowboys look a little bit slow getting over there.
0: Two wide left and one right. Backs are split. First down, Hawkins hands it off. Cook, inside run, pushes the pile forward again. Gets down to about the 10-yard line. That's a nice gain on first down of five. Be second and five for WVU at the Cowboy 10. John, in contrast to Oklahoma State, West Virginia has scored on 11 of 12 trips to the red zone and 8 of those touchdowns. Second and 5 from the Cowboy 10. Hawkins with an empty backfield will keep it. Running left, Hawkins tries to bounce it outside, does to the 5 and knocked out of bounds. Let's see if he got the first down or not at about the 5-yard line. Boy, he's just so hard to tackle. It is indeed a West Virginia first and goal out of bounds at the Cowboy 4 as West Virginia tries to add to its 7-3 lead.
1: Now this is where you're going to have to be really, really physical.
0: Boy, and you can almost bet this will be inside run by West Virginia or some kind of misdirection with the quarterback Hawkins. First and goal, West Virginia at the Cowboy 4 from the left hash. Hawkins takes the ball, hands it off. Cook, inside run, hesitates. Now, little burst forward as he picks up maybe a yard down to the 3-yard line. The second and goal to 3. Isaiah Chisholm is in as the Cowboys go with an extra linebacker here in a goal line defense situation. Single receivers left and right. Two tight ends to the right side of the formation. From the shotgun, second and goal at the 3. Hawkins hands it off. It's Cook running left. Spins off a tackle, but can't go much further as he gets down to maybe the 2.5. Cowboys responded well there. I think Sadiq Clements is the one who finished him off.
1: That's outstanding flowing to that because you got him slowed where he could not get around the corner. And when he spun back, he spun right back into the tackler.
0: Boy, defense tried to get a big stop here. West Virginia had a first and goal at the 4. Now it's a third and goal at about the 2.5. Hawkins takes the ball, fakes a handoff, running right. He'll go into the end zone untouched for a West Virginia touchdown. 3-yard touchdown run for Michael Hawkins Jr.
1: Just a zone read, and he's got a big receiver slash tight end out there to catch off that last possible defender trying to close the gap. Hawkins had 3 rushing touchdowns last week. Just hard, hard to get him stopped, especially when he gets into some open space.
0: Jack Cassidy will attempt the extra point, try to make it 14-3 West Virginia. Snap back, ball down, the kick in flight, and the kick is good. Timeout, 11:52 to play. We have a flag on the play here in the second quarter. It's offside on the Cowboys. Going to assume West Virginia will decline.
2: Offside. Defense number 9, that penalty's declined. The try is good.
0: 11:52 to play, first half. It's West Virginia 14, Oklahoma State 3. This is Cowboy football from Learfield.
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7: 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We have three alumni graduates, my father, myself, my son, and we bleed orange. God bless and lead us by still waters. Now let's get the pistols firing and let's get loud. Go Pokes. Hey y'all, come by and see us at 405 East Downing. We've been serving Tahlequah since 1959. Y'all come by and see us. We'd love to see you. God bless everybody. Thank y'all so much.
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1: 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Another long touchdown drive by West Virginia, 16 plays, 75 yards, 6 minutes, 20 seconds as it bridges the end of the first quarter into the second. Michael Hawkins Jr., his second touchdown run of the night, this one from 3 yards out. And now with 11:52 to go in the first half, it is 14-3. The Mountaineers lead the Cowboys. West Virginia has 182 total yards, 166 on the ground.
0: Cowboy linebackers Ethan Wetlosky and Tate Romney have, you know, the Murray State game gave them a chance to get a blow, but that's a 16-play drive, John, as you mentioned. And those guys really don't come off.
1: I mean, the only break you got on that drive really was the end of the quarter.
0: And the kick is away by Cassidy, and it goes out of the end zone for a touchback, and the Cowboys will begin from their own 25.
9: It's a touchback.
1: Well, you talk about the pressure on making this a productive drive. Cowboys need to answer with a touchdown of their own. At very least, get some points, get it back to a one-score game.
0: Yeah, West Virginia is getting very comfortable in this game, John. Two wide to the right, one left. Vestemaker in the shotgun. Gets the ball. Hands it off. Inside run. It's Hawkins out to the 30. And all the way out to the 34. A gain of 9 for Caleb Hawkins, who's up to 75 yards on the ground on 8 carries. Jameer Latimer made the stop from his nickel position.
1: Boy, really nice cutback from Hawkins in the middle of that run.
0: Second and 1. OSU from its own 34. Vestemaker hands it off. Outside run. Hawkins, first down, 35. Left sideline. Chased out of bounds at the 41. It's a gain of 7. And a Cowboy first down brought to you by Paycom, HR technology to move your business forward.
1: I didn't know how he was going to get around that corner. They had it strung out so well. He did a great job and got just enough of a block on the edge.
0: John, do you try for a home run here, knowing what your red zone struggles have been? See if you can get a quick big play. And Mestemaker takes the ball, fires it over the middle. It's caught by Miles Coleman. Coleman spins through a tackle at midfield to the 45. Right sideline 40 to the WVU 35. Knocked out of bounds at the Mountaineer 31.
1: Individual effort outstanding from Coleman.
0: 28 yards on the throw and catch. And another Cowboy first down brought to you by Paycom, HR technology to move your business forward. Oklahoma State needs to finish this drive with a touchdown, trailing 14-3 at the 10:35 mark of the second. Two wide left and one to the right. Ayoa Day is a tailback, and he gets the handoff running left. Cuts back right, 25 inside the 20. He's got the first down and tackled at the 17-yard line. Boy, that was good patience. Now, West Virginia says there was a fumble and they've recovered, but apparently Day was down. We'll have to get another look at this and see if there's something to what West Virginia is fired up about. And remember,
2: the field goal was that the runner was down prior to the ball coming out.
0: Here's the thing. If Day rolled over on the tackler, he's not down.
1: Right.
0: So if the ball came out while he was on top of a West Virginia tackler, It's a fumble. We'll see if replay gets involved in this.
1: Elbow, and maybe his knee, part of his body was on top of him.
0: Well, replay has not stopped it yet. Cowboys are in the red zone, brought to you by Sonic. You have the Sonic app, you can score big. First and 10 at the West Virginia 17. They come with a blitz. Mestemaker back to pass, dumps it off over the middle, caught by Boyk to the far sideline, to the 10, to the 5, diving toward the pylon. Did he get in? He did not. He's out of bounds at the 5-yard line, but it's a gain of 12 and a first and goal for Oklahoma State.
1: Well, that's a nice mix of plays, and Mestemaker just sits back there and a little flick of the wrist as Boyk comes across the field.
0: Okay, so important to finish this drive with a touchdown. Certainly 3 points helps. But just because you've had some issues in this area, John, you need to finish. First and goal, Oklahoma State at the West Virginia 5. Packed house here at Milan Pushkar Stadium are fired up, trying to help the defense for West Virginia. Mestemaker takes the ball, hands it off. It's Hawkins up the middle, breaks a tackle, and just can't quite get past the second level. Picked up 3 to the 2-yard line. He was just a step away from scoring easily. Isaiah Patterson saved the touchdown and second and goal at the West Virginia 2, with West Virginia up 14-3, 8:49 to play in the second.
1: So all of that success running left early has now opened up the cut back to the middle of the field. Hawkins did it at the beginning of this drive. Adey did it, and now Hawkins almost got in the end zone with another one.
0: Full diamond for Oklahoma State. Second and goal at the West Virginia 2. Handoff, Hawkins, inside run, runs into a pile. They try to push him forward. They can't get him into the end zone. In fact, he stopped for no gain. May have picked up a quarter of a yard. It'll be third and goal at the West Virginia 2.
1: Yeah, if he was able to bounce it out, easy for us to seeing it from up here.
0: Third and goal, Cowboys at the West Virginia 2. WVU up 14-3 midway through the second. Mestemaker takes the ball, motion to the right side. He rolls out left, backside pressure, throws back corner of the end zone, incomplete. In and out of the hands of Justin Boyk. The throw was a bit wide to his left, and now what will Eric Morris do here? So it's fourth and goal at the West Virginia 2. John, what do you do? I think you probably need to get points,
1: well,
0: and that's what he's going to do.
1: Yeah, because, Dave, it gets you back to a one-score game.
0: Boy, and once again, the Cowboys struggle to finish with a touchdown in the red zone. They're now 9 of 21. They've scored 9 touchdowns on 21 red zone attempts, and that's down below 120 in the nation in that category entering tonight. Keltner will try a 20-yard field goal from the right hash. He'll need to hook it a bit. Snap back, ball down. Keltner's kick in flight, and Keltner's kick is good. So 7:56 to play in the second quarter. West Virginia now leads Oklahoma State 14-6 after a 20-yard field goal by OSU place kicker Sam Keltner. We'll take a break. This is Cowboy Football from Learfield.
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